0: Plexer's greatest hits. Sky 106.5. Hey, it's Alex. It's an 80s Friday night. And in 1983, would you believe that we had a touch screen watch?
1: Yeah.
0: It was 1983. Casio released the AT550. It was a watch with a touch-sensitive face that recognized numbers and math symbols that you drew on the glass with your fingertip. Sound familiar? It would then perform the calculation. It was touchscreen technology in 1983. How did it take so long to get the Apple Watch? I don't know. Apparently, Apple Watch's grandfather wore parachute pants, though. Huh? It's the 80s, and it's a Friday.

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Well, if you missed it this morning, you'll never know what's in the box. But that's okay. A whole new game starts on Monday with The Breakfast Show. 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
3: Here's your Metro News forecast. Tonight, expect partly cloudy skies with a chance of a thunderstorm in some areas. Fog developing late with high humidity. The temperature will drop to 64 degrees. Tomorrow will be mostly cloudy and humid with a few showers and the possibility of a heavy thunderstorm. The high will be 83 degrees. Tomorrow night, anticipate evening rain showers and a thunderstorm. Otherwise, the night will be mainly cloudy, warm, and humid with a low of 68 degrees. That's your AccuWeather forecast.

0: 105.6.5. It's an 80s Friday night. Alex O'Neill here with the 80s inventions that seemed like the future. Like the Poseidon Organizer. It was basically the smartphone's caveman ancestor. It came out in 1984, and it was called the first practical pocket computer. It had a calculator, a clock, and a database. You could add programs using little cartridges called data packs. There was just one tiny difference from today's phones. Its screen displayed one line of text at a time. Imagine if you had to scroll through Instagram or Facebook one line at a time. Yeah, we'd all be cured by Tuesday, wouldn't we? We got Paul Abdul and more 80s coming up on Sky.
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Hey, it's Alex, and it's an 80s Friday night. We're talking about inventions that made the 80s seem so futuristic. Casio was really a huge company behind a lot of these inventions.

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Great for the gym or walking the dog. It's also great in the kitchen, in the bath. 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Going everywhere or going nowhere. 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
7: Here's your Metro News forecast. Tonight, expect partly cloudy skies with a chance of a thunderstorm in some areas. Fog developing late with high humidity. The temperature will drop to 64 degrees. Tomorrow will be mostly cloudy and humid with a few showers and the possibility of a heavy thunderstorm. The high will be 83 degrees. Tomorrow night, anticipate evening rain showers and a thunderstorm. Otherwise, the night will be mainly cloudy, warm, and humid with a low of 68 degrees. That's your AccuWeather forecast.

0: Clarksburg's greatest hit, Sky 106.5. Hey, it's Alex. It's an 80s Friday night, and we are talking about inventions in the 80s that seemed so futuristic at the time. In 1983, a year after Sony had come out with the Watchman, well, Casio decided they were going to try their hand. They introduced the TV-10. It was called the world's smallest pocket LCD television. It weighed only about 12 ounces, had a whopping 2.7-inch black and white screen. Yeah, we thought watching television on something that small was absolutely incredible. And 40 years later, we're watching entire movies on our phones while sitting 6 feet away from a 65-inch television. We've made progress, don't you think, since the 80s? 80s Friday Night continues next. Billy Idol to kick it off on Sky.
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Clarksburg's greatest hits, Sky 106.5. We're playing your top 10 at 10 from 1982 this week. I'm Alex, your host for the 80s Friday night. And, you know, back in 1981, the 24-pound portable computer arrived. It was the Osborne 1. It became the first commercially successful portable computer. One small problem, it wasn't really portable. It weighed 24 pounds. It folded up so you could technically carry it around, assuming you had a strong back and absolutely nowhere else to be. You know, today, the average laptop weighs about 3 pounds. And in 1981, that laptop would qualify as luggage. No carry-on for you. It's crazy. The 80s, coming back with more Top 10 at 10 1982, next on Sky.

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5: Here's your Metro News forecast. Tonight, expect partly cloudy skies with a chance of a thunderstorm in some areas. Fog developing late with high humidity. The temperature will drop to 64 degrees. Tomorrow will be mostly cloudy and humid with a few showers and the possibility of a heavy thunderstorm. The high will be 83 degrees. Tomorrow night, anticipate evening rain showers and a thunderstorm. Otherwise, the night will be mainly cloudy, warm, and humid with a low of 68 degrees. That's your AccuWeather forecast.

Clutchburg's greatest hits, Sky 106.5. That is your top song from 1982 this week. Top 10 at 10, rounding it out. It's Alex on an 80s Friday night, and we're talking about inventions that made the 80s seem so futuristic to us, especially as kids. In 1983, regular calculator watches, apparently, you know, they weren't nerdy enough. Casio then released the CFX200. This thing could perform 25 scientific calculation functions and 12 kinds of unit conversions all from your wrist, which means somewhere in 1983, somebody looked at his watch and said, hang on, let me calculate a logarithm here. And that guy, he was ready for the future. It might have been Bill Gates. I don't know. But we've got more 80s Friday night and more inventions that made the 80s seem futuristic coming up. Cyndi Lauper going to kick it off next on Sky.

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You know, Colin Hayes, he got it. He gets those thoughts that keep you up at night. And it's pretty much overkill. Sing that song to myself every night.

Clarksburg's greatest hits, Sky 106.5. It's an 80s Friday night, all 80s, all night long. I'm Alex, your host. And do you remember the ViewMaster? Because in 1980, they took the idea in a completely different direction with the show beam projector. Now, instead of looking through the familiar viewer, you inserted little film cartridges into a handheld device and you projected full color pictures onto a wall. Each cartridge contained 30 images. So it was basically an 80s version of carrying a projector in your pocket, except instead of streaming Netflix, you were like, everybody turn the lights off. I got 30 pictures to show you. Nobody wanted to see, but we sat through it anyway because it was the 80s. What else was there for us to do? Nothing. Robert Palmer next here on Sky 80s Friday.

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Don't forget, coming up tomorrow, we've got an amazing free concert at the Clarksburg Amphitheater, thanks to Titan Roofing, and it's all to honor the vets. Cody Clayton Eagle will be playing there live. 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The Clarksburg Amphitheater, absolutely free show to everyone. 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It's the This One's On Me show. 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
13: Here's your Metro News forecast. Tonight, expect partly cloudy skies with a chance of a thunderstorm in some areas. Fog developing late with high humidity. The temperature will drop to 64 degrees. Tomorrow will be mostly cloudy and humid with a few showers and the possibility of a heavy thunderstorm. The high will be 83 degrees. Tomorrow night, anticipate evening rain showers and a thunderstorm. Otherwise, the night will be mainly cloudy, warm, and humid.

Clarksburg's greatest hits, Sky 106.5. Hey, it's Alex. And we're wrapping up this 80s Friday night from 1988, a little 1989. ViewMaster developed something called Interactive Vision. It was essentially an interactive video game system that worked with your VCR and VHS tapes. It used a joystick, colorful buttons, and let kids interact with shows like Sesame Street, The Muppets, Disney. The concept appeared in 1988, then it hit the U.S. market in 89. So decades before interactive streaming, the 80s were trying it. They just needed a television, a VCR, a VHS tape, a special console, and the controller, of course, to accomplish what your

0: phone does while you're sitting on the toilet. That is the future, my friend. And that wraps up an 80s Friday night. Thanks for joining me. We do it every Friday night here on Sky. I'll be back on Sunday for a Song Facts Sunday at 4. We'll see you then on the flip side, Clarksburg, on Sky 106.5.
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3: Hello again and welcome to American Top 40. I'm Casey Kasem and I'm all set to count down the biggest hits in the USA. The official Billboard survey says these are the records you're buying and radio stations are playing all over America. Now, before we start our climb to the number one song in the land this week, let's review last week's top three. At number three last week was Higher Love by Steve Winwood. Number two was Take My Breath Away by Berlin. And last week's number one was This Smash.

0: The number one song last week on American Top 40, Venus by Bananarama. Do these three English girls hold on to number one again this week, or does somebody else move into the top spot? We'll find out at the end of the countdown, which begins right now.
1: Number 40.
0: Leading off is a debut song, a new hit by the star of the bazaar, the charmer Cyndi Lauper. Her last appearance in the survey a little over a year ago was with The Goonies Are Good Enough. Now she's back with a ballad. Coming in at number 40, here's True Colors by Cyndi Lauper.

0: Cyndi Lauper on American Top 40, debuting at number 40 with her latest, True Colors. Coming up, the story of the hottest songwriting and record producing team currently on the charts. A two-man team who say their success began the day they were fired by a superstar. Fired by Prince.
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0: We're on our way to the number one song in the USA. Here's ZZ Top. They peaked at number 35, spent a couple of weeks at that position. Now they drop to 39. ZZ Top's eighth Top 40 hit, Velcro Fly.

ZZ Top on American Top 40. Third week in the survey, they fall from 35 to 39 with Velcro Fly. Now we're up to a debut song by singer Robert Palmer. The song, I Didn't Mean to Turn You On. Now, it was written by the hottest record-producing and songwriting team on the charts. Two men from Minneapolis who say their success began the day they were fired by Prince. Their names are Jimmy Jam Harris and Terry Lewis. At the start of the 80s, Jimmy played keyboards and Terry played bass in the band called The Time. That was the band under Prince's creative control. But Jimmy Jam Harris and Terry Lewis started moonlighting, producing and writing songs for other acts. And one night 4 years ago, they were producing, working in a studio in Atlanta, planning to catch a plane to San Antonio where The Time were scheduled to play a concert. But a storm made them miss their flight, and they didn't show up for that concert. So Prince fired them. Suddenly, they weren't in the band anymore. Their moonlighting jobs of producing had become their career. Jimmy and Terry finished that production in Atlanta that got them fired, and that particular record, Just Be Good to Me by the SOS Band, became a number two smash on the soul chart. Jimmy Jam and Terry had gotten the ball rolling, and what a roll in the past year. Recently, six hits written and or produced by the team were on the Billboard Hot 100 simultaneously, and their greatest success so far has been Janet Jackson's number one album, Control, generating three big hit singles. For Jimmy Jam Harris and Terry Lewis, it all began when Prince fired them. A song they wrote together debuts at number 38 this week. Robert Palmer sings it. Here's I Didn't Mean to Turn You On.

0: I Didn't Mean to Turn You On, debuting at number 38, the fifth top 40 solo hit for Robert Palmer as the countdown continues.
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recent number one disco hit. That's New Shoes and Point of No Return, debuted last week, moved from 40 to 37 this week. Now at number 36 in our survey is a song called That Was Then, This Is Now by Mickey Dolenz and Peter Tork of the Monkees. Few weeks ago, we said the Monkees now hold the record for group with the longest gap between top 40 hits. 18 years. Now that's correct. But we also said second place is held by the group Yes with 12 years. That was wrong. The second place holder with 13 years between top 40 hits is that group of singers who were all born and raised in Ireland, then moved to Alberta, Canada. That's why they were originally called the Irish Rovers, then later just the Rovers. They first hit the top 40 in 1968 and not again till 1981, 13 years later. Thanks to Steve Pagari in New York City for catching that. So, among groups in third place with 12 years between top 40 hits, the English band Yes. In second place with 13 years, the Rovers. And in first place, the act at number 36 this week, the Monkees with 18 years between top 40s. That was then, this is now.

0: 41-year-old Mickey Dolenz, 44-year-old Peter Tork. Mickey and Peter at number 36, falling from 23 with That Was Then, This Is Now. Coming up, a long-distance dedication from a 13-year-old girl in Georgia who's a lot wiser than her years.
1: Casey's Coast to Coast. American. Top 40.
0: We're counting down the hottest hits in the land. Three songs debut this week, and dropping out of the survey are The Edge of Heaven by Wham!, Oh People by Patti LaBelle, and You Should Be Mine by Jeffrey Osborne. Those three hits fall out. Here's our third debut. It's the first pop hit for a blues, jazz, and gospel singer from Detroit named Anita Baker. She's been hitting the soul chart, and her first song in the pop chart debuts at 35, Sweet Love.

Debuting at number 35, that's Sweet Love, the first pop hit for Detroiter Anita Baker, a song she co-wrote. This is American Top 40 in Hollywood. I'm Casey Kasem. Now we're up to our long-distance dedication. It's from a girl in Georgia who uses a current hit to make a point. She writes, "Dear Casey, I am a 13-year-old girl. Like all teenagers, I have problems such as worrying about school, my appearance, boys, etc. But lately I've seen girls my age who have greater problems which they can't handle, such as pregnancy. Every day I read stories in the newspapers about smart and intelligent girls making such a mess of their lives. Having to take care of a baby before you've even finished high school is a big responsibility for any young girl to face, without seeing other opportunities the world has to offer. It's that one mistake that can change a girl's life forever. Casey, will you please play the song, We Don't Have to Take Our Clothes Off? Maybe one day, teenage couples will realize they don't need to jump into situations they cannot handle. In other words, we don't have to take our clothes off in order to have a good time. Thank you. Sincerely, Daphne." Daphne, here's your long-distance dedication.

0: Live Smash this week at number 34, Jermaine Stewart's We Don't Have to Take Our Clothes Off, a long-distance dedication from Daphne in Georgia to her fellow teenagers. And the countdown continues on American Top 40.
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0: 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From his album The Bridge, here's A Matter of Trust.

0: Billy Joel, he sang it and he wrote it. Produced by Phil Ramone, that's the song at number 33, moving up four notches this week. A Matter of Trust. 32 big ones to number one as the countdown rolls on.
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0: 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Climbing two notches from Manchester, England, here's the six-man band Simply Red. Their lead singer is redheaded Mick Hucknall. This is their second Top 40 hit. It's

Simply Red, the band that took Holding Back the Years to number one back in July. Their second top 40 hit here in the USA moves from 34 to 32 this week. It's Money's Too Tight to Mention. This is Casey on American Top 40, where the countdown doesn't stop till we get to the top. The song at number 31, falling 11 notches this week, went to number 3 for Belinda Carlisle. Her first solo hit is called Mad About You.

Survey song number 31, falling 11 notches. That's Belinda Carlisle, 13th week in the countdown with Mad About You. You know, for a few people today, the Beatles are ancient history. But let me give you an idea of just how popular the Beatles were back in the 60s. Once on tour, they landed at a city of 500,000 people. And 70% of the population turned out to greet them. Details coming up. I'm Casey Kasem. This is American Top 40 in Hollywood. We're counting down the week's 40 biggest singles, and we're 30 hits away from number one. We'll continue in a moment, so stay right where you are.

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2: In Hollywood, this is Casey Kasem on American Top 40, and we're counting down the biggest hits in the USA on our way to the number one song of the nation.
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2: Up six notches, it's the 35-year-old star of Miami Vice, actor Don Johnson, with his first hit as a singer, Heartbeat.

one of the stars of Miami Vice, Don Johnson on American Top 40. Second week in the survey, he moves up six notches to number 30 with Heartbeat. Now we're up to the hit that's returned to the top 40 22 years after it was first a hit. It's Twist and Shout by the Beatles. Now, the fact that one of their old records has the power to hit again all these years later is only a small indication of the Beatles' incredible appeal. Let me tell you a story that leaves no doubt about how fantastically popular the Beatles really were back in the 60s. The event

is documented in Glenn Baker's book, The Beatles Down Under, and verified by radio station 5AA in Adelaide. Back in 1964, the Beatles had scheduled an Australian concert tour. But at departure time, Ringo was in a London hospital with a bad case of tonsillitis. So John, Paul, and George boarded their plane accompanied by a substitute drummer, a man named Jimmy Nicol. And Jimmy got the thrill of a lifetime when he became the temporary target of Beatlemania. One of the concert stops was the South Australian city of Adelaide, population at the time, 500,000. And how many people turned up at the airport to greet the Beatles? Only about 85,000. But at their hotel in Adelaide, 350,000 people showed up. That's 70% of the city's entire population. And only 75% of the Beatles had made it. Of course, there were some Beatle fans there from outside of Adelaide, but who's going to quibble? In the history of show business worldwide, there's never been a phenomenon like the Fabulous Four. And one of the records that was part of that period is in the top 40 again, at number 29 this week. The Beatles with Twist and Shout.

0: The lead vocalist was John Lennon. That's the Beatles at number 29, moving up three notches, third week in the survey. The song that was a hit back in 1964 and is a hit once again. Twist and Shout as the countdown continues.
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0: American Top 40s heard in the 50 states and around the world every week on great radio stations like Canton's Hit Radio, WTJQ-FM, Canton, Ohio, KINL, La Border's Best Music, Eagle Pass, Texas, and WVUV, Pongo Pongo, American Samoa. Here's a band that includes two brothers, Alex and Eddie, a guy named Michael, and their newest member, Sammy. They're Van Halen, climbing five notches to number 28 with Love Walks In.

The 10th top 40 hit for the band Van Halen. They're at number 28, moving up 5 notches, third week in the survey, with Love Walks In. At number 27 this week is the new hit by Tina Turner, Typical Male. It's from her new album, Break Every Rule, which includes songs written by some real heavyweights, like David Bowie and Bryan Adams and Mark Knopfler of Dire Straits. Tina Turner says, "There's not one song that I can't relate to. Each one touches some part of my personal life. It was as if I intuitively gave them the words." End of quote. Tina's first hit from her new album was written by Terry Britton and Graham Lyle, who wrote her number one song, What's Love Got to Do with It? Up 12 notches to number 27, biggest mover this week, Tina Turner and Typical Male.

0: Tina Turner on American Top 40. This week's biggest moving record, moving from 39 to 27, is Typical Male. Up next, One Hit by 3X. The hits from coast
1: to coast. 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
5: You're hearing the 40 biggest hits in the 50 states. And here's a hit that combines three acts, all from New York City. There's 19-year-old solo singer Lisa, a duo called Cult Jam, and the six-man band called Full Force. Their hit climbs five notches.

0: Lisa, Lisa, and Cult Jam with Full Force all cried out. Third week in the survey, they move from 31 to 26. A listener in Indiana wants to know what song holds the record for dropping out of the top 40 from the highest position. Well, it was this hit by an Australian group.
1: I was the lonely one.
0: That song holds the record for the longest drop out of the top 40. Details coming up.

Trivia from Hollywood. And from Hollywood's hit movies, we have five movie songs in the survey. Two of them are from the film Top Gun. Coming up later, Take My Breath Away by Berlin, and climbing five notches to number 25, Loverboy with Heaven in Your Eyes.

Loverboy, the Canadian group with their 8th top 40 hit, moving up 5 notches to 25 with Heaven in Your Eyes. Now on AT40, let's answer that question about songs falling from the 40. David Shari in Gary, Indiana wants to know, what song holds the all-time record for dropping out of the top 40 from the highest position? Well, David, it's typical for a big hit after it peaks to drop gradually down the chart and then out of the top 40. For example, it might drop out of the 40 from number 32 or number 27 or maybe even as high as number 21. But it's rare for a hit to drop out of the top 40 from higher up. And excluding Christmas hits, the all-time record is held by a song that fell from the top 10 and out of the 40. It's a recent hit from 1982 by an Australian group. And here's a piece of it. Even

0: Even the Nights Are Better by Australia's Air Supply. In March of 1982, it peaked at number 5, spent 2 weeks at that spot, and then it dropped to number 6, and the following week tumbled from number 6 right out of the countdown to number 42. And it set a new record for falling out of the top 40 from the highest position. There's your answer, David. A real chart buff's bit of trivia. Happened in 1982. Thanks for writing in. By the way, if anybody else wants to try a question or write to us for any reason, grab a pencil and paper. I'll give you our mailing address in a moment. Now, on with the countdown.
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0: Here's the recent number one ballad by Peter Cetera, falling 6 notches this week, Glory of Love.

0: oldest record in the countdown, 13 weeks. Two of those weeks at number one, now falling from 18 to 24, Glory of Love by Peter Cetera. And the countdown continues. Casey's Coast to
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4: You're hearing the 40 biggest hits in America. Here are the English-Scottish duo of Dave and Annie. From England, Dave Stewart. From Scotland, Annie Lennox. Eurythmics moving from number 28 to 23 with Missionary Man.

0: Survey song number 23, moving up 5 notches, the 9th top 40 hit for Eurythmics, Missionary Man. Coming up, the hard-to-forget story of Paul McCartney, a flock of chickens, and a taxicab. A tale of the ridiculous and the humane.
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0: Dropping 3 notches, it's David Lee Roth with a song he took to number 16 a couple of weeks back, Yankee Rose.

Survey song number 22, falling three notches, is David Lee Roth and his Yankee Rose. This is Casey on AT40 in Hollywood. You know, I've told many a tale on American Top 40, but this one is the only story I know that stars a taxi full of chickens. A story about Paul McCartney, first reported in the press some years ago. Paul, who's known as a gentleman farmer, left his home in London to take his family on vacation to their farm in Scotland. But not long after Paul and Linda and the kids arrived in Scotland, they realized there was no one left at home in London to take care of Paul's small flock of pet chickens. And Paul became concerned that without his loving care, his flock might just cluck their way into hysteria. So what did he do? Why, what any self-respecting chicken lover would do. Paul telephoned for a taxi cab in London to pick up his chickens and drive them 300 miles to his farm in Scotland. The taxi meter rang up a fare of about £100, which then was roughly the equivalent of $200. And Paul McCartney had his beloved chickens roosting at his side once again. Any animal lover would understand. This week, Paul's latest hit is at number 21 in our survey. It's called

the 101st chart single for Paul McCartney on American Top 40. Fourth week in the survey, it moves up five notches to number 21. It's titled Press. This is AT40 in Hollywood, counting down the most popular songs in the USA. I'm Casey Kasem. We'll continue in a moment. 20 big hits to go on our way to the number one song in the nation.

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6: It's time now for a classic American Top 40 Extra from September 13, 1986. 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Here's the Human League with Human.

0: With a song that would reach number one in November, that's The Human League, with a classic American Top 40 Extra from 1986. 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
3: And the countdown continues now on American Top 40 with the 20 hottest hits in the USA still to come. I'm Casey Kasem, and on we go.
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3: Climbing five notches, here's the three-man English band who knew they had something going for them in the beginning. They're Genesis, throwing it all away.

throwing it all away. We're up to the hit song now, called Rumors, by the group from Berkeley, California, the Timex Social Club. The group's lead singer, Mike Marshall, says they wrote the song in 1984 about life at Berkeley High School, where the band members went. And some of the people mentioned in it are old high school classmates. I wonder if they used any real names. The song hit number one on the soul and dance charts, and number eight on the pop chart. At number 19 now, here's Rumors.

0: IMAX Social Club with Rumors, their first chart single. A listener wants to know, what artist had the longest chart career? That is, the longest span between earliest hit and latest hit. Well, the longest hitter first charted at the age of 24, and he had his most recent hit when he was 64. Details coming up.
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0: Back at number 38, we heard Robert Palmer debut with I Didn't Mean to Turn You On, written by two of the hottest writer-producers in the business right now, Jimmy Jam Harris and Terry Lewis. Another of their hits is here at number 18. Janet Jackson sings it, When I Think of You.

Janet Jackson on American Top 40 with When I Think of You. This week it moves from 24 to 18. Now let's answer that question from David Allen in Brevard, North Carolina. He wants to know, what artist has had the longest chart career? That is, the longest span of time between earliest hit and latest hit. Well, the longest hitter first charted when he was 24 and last charted when he was 64. He was 24 when he appeared on the very first Billboard chart in July 1940, singing with the Tommy Dorsey Orchestra. And this was the song. I'm

From 1940, that's I'll Never Smile Again. The man who sang it kept smiling because for the next 40 years, he would hit the chart again and again and again with songs like Young at Heart, It Was a Very Good Year, and Strangers in the Night. And he made his most recent chart appearance when he was 64 years old, batting his famous blue eyes at the Big Apple. Star.

0: from 1980, the theme from New York, New York, by the superstar who modestly says, "Hey, I'm just a saloon singer." Frank Sinatra. And there's your answer, David. The artist who holds the record for hitting the chart over the longest span of time, Frank Sinatra. 40 years and 1 week between his first chart appearance in 1940, I'll Never Smile Again, and his last chart appearance in 1980, New York, New York. Thanks for your letter. Now, on with the countdown.
1: Number 17.
0: Up five notches, Two of Hearts by the girl who needs you, Stacy Kim.

0: first chart single, Two of Hearts. At number 17, it moves up 5 notches, 5th week in the countdown. 16 big ones to number 1. The hits from coast
1: to coast. 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
7: 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The Swiss duo Double climb a notch to number 16 with Captain of Her Heart.

0: a two-man duo from Switzerland. They call themselves Double. They've been in the countdown 6 weeks. They move up a notch this week to number 16 with their first chart hit in the USA, The Captain of Her Heart. Coming up, a long-distance dedication from a young woman in the Philippines who fell in love with a man her father didn't approve of.
1: Casey's Coast to Coast.
0: We're getting closer and closer to number one. Here's the Old Woman Los Angeles Band. Six of them. They hit number five back in January with I Miss You. Their current hit climbs a notch to 15. Man-sized love. Climax.

Women who are at number 15, moving up a notch, seventh week in the countdown with their second top 40 hit. It's called Man Size Love. This is Casey Kasem on AT40 in Hollywood. Now we're up to our long distance dedication. A story with a beginning, a middle, and an end. It's from a young woman in the Philippines, and here's what she writes. Dear Casey, I am a 19-year-old mother, and I'm from the capital city of Manila. My child was born before I got married to a man I truly love and respect. But unfortunately, my father favored another man whom he thinks was more deserving of me. We often had disputes, which ended up in my departure from home. Time passed, and I decided to write to my family. When my sister answered me, I was informed how much Dad wants to see his grandson and wants us to come back. So after my husband and I got married, we all went home to reconsider things with my father. It was truly an inspiring moment when my father said he realized that he was wrong in trying to decide for me personal matters that only I had the right to decide. Now we live as neighbors and are very close to each other, as if my child was a blessing to all of us. As for my dedication, I'd like to hear Papa Don't Preach for my father, who understands and loves me very much as I love him. Signed, Kathy. Okay, Kathy, here's your long-distance dedication.

0: That's Madonna with her recent number one song. This week at number 14, Papa Don't Preach, a long-distance dedication from Kathy in Manila to her father, who these days is a very proud grandfather. I'm Casey Kasem. This is American Top 40. A listener writes in and wants to know what recording act in the 80s has had the most Top 40 hits. Well, it's the American act whose first hit in the 80s was Wait For Me. Details coming up. Casey's Coast to
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2: The most popular songs in the USA, and we're counting them down. His last hit went to number one. There'll be sad songs to make you cry. His follow-up climbs two notches to number 13 this week. Love's

Billy Ocean on American Top 40 with Love Zone. His 8th Top 40 hit moves up 2 notches to number 13 in the countdown. Now, let's answer that question about acts with the most hits. Listener Mary Lou McNeil in Norwood, North Carolina wants to know, what recording act has had the most top 40 hits in the 1980s? Well, let's check out the decade's top hitters so far. In third place for most top 40 hits, there's a two-way tie. One act is an Australian who became an American soap opera star, Rick Springfield. He's tied with the English superstar who made eyeglasses a far-out fad and hit

songs a habit? Elton John. Rick and Elton are tied for third place. Each has 15 top 40 hits in the 80s. In second place with 18 top 40 hits in the 80s is an American piano player from Long Island, singer and songwriter Billy Joel. And in first place, the recording act with the most top 40 hits so far this decade are a duo formed in Philadelphia. During the 80s, they've had 19 top 40 hits, starting with the song Wait for Me. One of the duo is named Daryl, the other is John. Daryl Hall and John Oates. And there's your answer, Mary Lou. The recording act in the 1980s with the most top 40 hits, Daryl Hall and John Oates with 19 of them. Thanks for writing in. This week, one half of that super duo is in our countdown, stepping out with his first solo hit. Here's Daryl Hall at number 12 with Dreamtime.

0: singer and musician born in Pottstown, Pennsylvania, raised in Philadelphia, making his home today in Greenwich Village, Manhattan. Daryl Hall, Dreamtime, moving up two notches to number 12. 11 big ones to number one as the countdown continues.
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0: From the Florida Keys to the Hawaiian Islands, we're counting down the biggest hits across the USA. And here's the hit by Glass Tiger, the Canadian band from Toronto, whose lead singer, Alan Frew, was born in Scotland, just outside of Glasgow, in a little town called Coatbridge. He lived in Scotland until he was 16, then came to Canada with his family, and he's never left, except to tour with Glass Tiger. Their song at number 11 is Don't Forget Me.

to 11 in our countdown to the 40 biggest. 6 weeks in the survey. That's Don't Forget Me When I'm Gone by Glass Tiger out of Toronto, Canada. I'm Casey Kasem. This is American Top 40 in Hollywood. We're counting down the 40 most popular songs of the week, and we've got the 10 biggest hits coming up on our way to number

0: Number one. We'll continue in a moment, so stay where you are.
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2: 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I'm Casey Kasem, and the countdown continues.
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Regina on American Top 40, moving up a notch. She's at number 10 with her first chart hit on the pop chart, Baby Love. This is Casey Kasem on American Top 40. At number 9 is the hit Walk This Way by the rap act Run DMC, the hottest rappers in the USA today. Most of the group's raps are written by DMC, Daryl McDaniels. On one song, he explains it very clearly. Quote, "The name's McDaniels, not McDonald's. The rhymes are Daryl's, the burger's Ronald's." At number 9, up a notch, Run DMC and Walk This Way.

0: moving up a notch to number 9 in our survey of the 40 biggest. Run DMC and Walk This Way. Coming up, a long-distance dedication from a man who became so obsessed with doing well at his job, he almost lost everything else.
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0: You're hearing the most popular songs in the land. At number 8 for a second week, the Miami Sound Machine, and the third hit from their album, Primitive Love. Words get in the way.

Trying to say I love you, but the words get in the way. Holding at number 8 again this week, the Miami Sound Machine and their third top 10 hit in a row. This is American Top 40 in Hollywood. I'm Casey Kasem. Now we're up to our long-distance dedication. It's from a man in Warren, Michigan, who found out that ambition can hurt. He writes, "Dear Casey, on April 15th, my wife Laura and I separated after almost 3 years of marriage. We're presently trying to patch things up and maybe start over again. A few years ago, I acquired a job with a major Midwestern corporation. Being 23 at the time, I somehow became obsessed in trying to make a name for myself. I became a very cold person, trying to achieve as quickly as possible status, fame, and fortune. In fact, I joined a company golf league just to hobnob with the right people. Casey, in the process, I forgot about my wife. It's taken this separation to make me realize just how much I love her and want to share life with her again. My love for her is more important than any position in a company. I long for the friendship we had and the good times. I long for her smile, her look, her touch. I pray every night that we will once again be able to take our walks through the woods and to feed the ducks in the pond. Casey, would you please play You Needed Me by Anne Murray for my wife? It was our favorite song. This is my way to tell the entire world how much I love her. Laura, you are my best friend. Greg." Okay, Greg, here's your long-distance dedication.

0: A number one song in 1978, Anne Murray's You Needed Me. A long-distance dedication from Greg in Warren, Michigan, to his wife, Laura. And the countdown continues on American Top 40.
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And ICRT Taipei, Taiwan. At number 7 for a third week, it's Michael McDonald with Sweet Freedom.

0: Sweet Freedom by Michael McDonald. It's at number 7, third week in a row. One of two hits in the survey from the movie Running Scared. The other is Man-Sized Love by Climax. Coming up on American Top 40, a hit song by the English female trio who named themselves after a popular fruit. A fruit that many people believe was the forbidden fruit of the Bible, sinfully eaten by Adam and Eve. And it's not the apple. Radio plays them, record stores sell them, Billboard ranks them, and AT40 counts them down.
1: Number 6.
0: Here's the recent number 1 song by Steve Winwood, falling from number 3 to number 6, Higher Love.

falling from 3 to 6 this week on American Top 40. Now we're up to the hit song by the all-girl English group who named themselves after a very popular fruit. A fruit that many people believe was the forbidden fruit of the Bible, eaten by Adam and Eve in disobedience to God's instruction. Now, the Bible doesn't say what that particular fruit was. But over the ages, the people of Europe, who did a lot of translations of the Bible, assumed it was the apple. But apples didn't grow in the biblical lands of ancient times, the home of Adam and Eve, the lands we know of today as the Middle East. So the peoples of that part of the world, never having seen an apple, interpreted the forbidden fruit to be a familiar species. And many figured it was the banana. In fact, food historian Waverly Root says the early Christians depicted Adam and Eve covering their nakedness not with fig leaves, but with much larger banana leaves. Mr. Root says the banana was first grown in Africa, then spread easily to the warm climates of the Middle East. Anyway, all this banana business is connected to the three English women who named themselves after the fruit, which may have been the forbidden fruit eaten by Adam and Eve. At number 5 with their recent number 1 remake, Venus, here is Bananarama.

Siobhan Fahey, Karen Woodward, and Sarah Dellen. They call themselves Bananarama, and they went to number one last week with this song. This week, it falls to number five, Venus. Up next, a hit song that's also a top 10 song on the country chart, but sung by different artists, sung by Eddie Rabbit and Juice Newton.

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2: We're counting down to number one. At number four this week, climbing a notch, it's the hit duet by two singing actors, Gloria Loring and Carl Anderson. Here's Friends and Lovers.

number 5 to number 4. That's Friends and Lovers by Gloria Loring and Carl Anderson. Their hit song is also on the country chart, but under a different title and sung by two other singers, country stars Eddie Rabbit and Juice Newton. The song's other title is Both to Each Other. The arrangement's almost the same. Let's listen to a sample of it.

0: on the country chart. It's their version of Friends and Lovers, the pop hit by Carl Anderson and Gloria Loring, this week at number 4. As the countdown continues.
1: Number 3.
0: Leaping 3 notches, Huey Lewis and The News. Their last hit, Power of Love, was a number 1 song last summer. Now their current hit looks like a number 1 contender too. Here's Stuck With You.

0: sixth week in the countdown, moving from number six to number three with Stuck With You. It's Huey Lewis and the News on American Top 40. Coming up, the two top songs of the week.
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4: We're up to a classic American Top 40 extra from September 13th, 1986. It's a song that would hit the Hot 100 twice. First in 1986, and then again in 1989, thanks to the film Say Anything. This is Peter Gabriel with In Your Eyes.

on its way to number 26. That's Peter Gabriel and In Your Eyes, a classic American Top 40 extra from 1986.

Lionel Richie on American Top 40, moving up two more notches to number two in the countdown. Ninth week in the survey with Dancing on the Ceiling. Now, as we get set to hear the new number one song, let's check out the number ones on Billboard's other charts. Number one in the country chart, Little Rock by Reba McEntire. Number one in the soul chart, Pop, Pop, Pop Goes My Mind by LaVert. Number one in the album chart, True Blue by Madonna. And on the pop singles chart, the new number one song comes from this week's number two album, a recent number one album, the soundtrack from the mega hit movie Top Gun. The most popular song in the USA is by the Los Angeles band Berlin. Number one is the love theme from Top Gun, Take My Breath Away.

0: The new number one song in the USA, Take My Breath Away, the love theme from the movie Top Gun. By Berlin, the two-man, one-woman band formed in 1977 in Los Angeles. John Crawford, Rob Brill, and Terry Nunn. And there you have them. The 40 most popular records in America, determined by Billboard magazine for the week ending September 13th, 1986. American Top 40 is produced in Hollywood by ABC Watermark. Mailing address, American Top 40, Post Office Box 2000, Hollywood. Our executive producer is Tom Rounds, producer Don Bastani. With Daryl Morton, Matt Wilson, Dana Schwartzwalker, Guy Aoki, Richard Crowther, Kevin Cooper, Ron Shapiro, Stu Jacobs, David Cohen, Michael Sullivan, and Linda Kelly. I'm Casey Kasem. Join me next week, and again, we'll count down the 40 most popular songs in the USA. Till then, keep your feet on the ground and keep reaching for the stars.
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0: Special thanks to Kalila Dawkins, Rob Durkee, Pete Battistini, Scott Lakefield, Mike Savage, Michael Cross, Dave Nunez, and of course, the legend where the countdown began, Casey Kasem.
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1: Here's your Metro News forecast. This afternoon, expect increasing cloud cover and high humidity conditions, along with a few showers and the possibility of a strong thunderstorm, which may lead to flash flooding and strong winds. The temperature will reach a high of 87. Tonight, anticipate more thunderstorm activity early on, followed by mostly cloudy skies with warm and humid conditions. As the temperature drops to a low of 67, that's your AccuWeather forecast.

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0: WVRC Media and Fairmont State University are proud to present Fairmont State Football. The Valley Distributing Falcons warm-up starts now. Here's Chris George and the voice of the Falcons, Travis Jones.
1: College football this afternoon is Fairmont State on the road in Ohio, in Findlay, Ohio, to take on the 10th-ranked team in Division II, the Findlay Oilers. Travis Jones along with Chris George ready to call the action from Northern Ohio, and Fairmont State has won the opening coin toss and elected to receive the ball. And Chris, Fairmont 0-2 on the season, trying to get things on track here today, but certainly not going to be easy.
2: Now you're going to have to do it on the road against one of the top teams in the Division II level. So, hey, why not, though? I mean, the pressure's on them, not Fairmont, so let's see what we can do.
1: Zach Bards to kick off for Findlay. This will be returnable. Ball taken at the 3-yard line over the 10, 15, and searching out over the 20, and nearer the 25-yard line on that return is DJ Daly, backup cornerback for Fairmont State. So the Falcons, pretty decent starting position here to start this opening drive. And Chris, the other story coming in is the quarterback position. Nino Marzullo, 2-year starter, but he has struggled. 5 interceptions, no touchdowns so far this season. Devin Sisler, the transfer from Stonehill, could get the call today for Fairmont State, and in fact he will be the starter for the Falcons here, getting his first collegiate start at Fairmont. 165 yards, 2 touchdowns, 1 interception on the season. Fairmont going to run the football on first down, handoff off right tackle, and carrying it forward for a positive gain is Elijah Tidwell. He'll have the ball out to the 26.5 yard line.
2: Yeah, this is a very good front for Findlay, a very good defense they're going to face today, and they're big up front with DeAndre Wright and Carl Biddings, and their linebackers feel well. And that time we saw Justin Fickbein come in there and make a stop.
1: Gain of 2. Here comes a hand sweep as they pass it to a receiver coming in motion, and the carry out to the 30-yard line. So a nice positive gain there for Fairmont State on that play, as sending the receiver in motion, that was Rollo Wesley, the freshman, and he will pick up a positive gain out to the 30-yard line, where it's going to bring up 3rd down and about 4.
2: Yeah, Fairmont's going to have to run the ball today to try to set a better down and distance on 3rd down, maybe to give that option for the shorter pass for the quarterback.
1: All right, so first possession down. Fairmont has really struggled on 3rd down conversion so far this season. Wesley comes on late off the sideline, going to have twins to the right and twins to the left. That is going to allow Findlay to also sub, and now the play clock is winding down, and the Falcons

0: may have to burn a timeout, and they will. So that was the problem. Wesley comes out late, then the defense is allowed to substitute, and a smart move there by Findlay's head coach, Tyler Johns, in his first year here at Findlay. Was it Garner Webb for two seasons, played along the Oilers offensive line back in 2009 through 2012, also stops at Ohio Dominican and Tiffin, and Fairmont is forced to burn an early timeout.
1: Yeah, Fairmont's got some changes up front on the offensive line today. Christian Clark is the 6'2", 295-pound redshirt freshman. He'll get the start today at right tackle. They're trying to find a group of five up front that's going to do a better job, and not only the run game, but pass protection, as Fairmont's been giving up a lot of sacks and tackle for losses this year. So overall, let's see how Christian Clark does today on the right side of that offensive line.
0: All right, so Fairmont State again on the road today at Findlay, about 5 hours from Fairmont's campus. We are on location, calling this one from our Fairmont State Football Radio Network studios. Chance of rain today in Findlay, 72 degrees, and actually we should see some rain coming in the next hour as some showers are moving into the area. Looks like a light crowd today also at Findlay, perhaps the weather keeping some folks at home. Fairmont just 5 of 15 on third down conversions last week. It's a third down and five. Sizzler takes the snap, looks, throws over the middle, and that should be right at the lead stick as Wesley got slammed to the turf. Will depend on the spot. And, again, needed the 34-yard line, and I don't know that he got there, Chris. Got a good spot.
1: Yeah,
0: front nose of the ball. 34, first down.
1: And, again, third and four allows you to get the ball out of the hand of the quarterback quick. That allows that offensive line just to do the job enough, and that short pass gave him a first down.
0: All right, first and 10 after the pass to Wesley, and here's a handoff again. This time it is the youngster Josh Jones, the freshman from Scottsdale, Virginia, getting his first carry. 18 carries, 120 yards, and a touchdown on the season. We'll pick up about 2 yards, just nudges it over the 35 to the 36.
1: Yeah, just a couple there. And he tried to get the chunk here on second down to give you third and manage more. Try to get the first down here.
0: Trips left, including Gage Michael in the slot. Handoff Jones again. Nice little crease opens up, and he tumbles out over the 40-yard line. Put his knee down right at the 40, and we'll see where Fairmont State is faced here. That was James Borbor, the redshirt sophomore who slipped in. So Fairmont, no surprise, we've seen him use as many as four backs so far this season.
1: Again, third and four. This allows the quarterback to get the ball out of his hands quickly here.
0: Motion across the formation. That is Gage Michael. He settles in a tight slot right. Sizzler is back, has a pocket, fires over the middle, and the pass is intercepted at the 42-yard line, thrown behind his intended receiver. And a diving catch is made there by Riley Caldwell, who's listed as a running back, but he certainly showed some running back hands there.
1: Yeah, good interception. He's actually one of their outside backers. He was dropping in safety support there, you know, in a zone, and great stretching out of the fourth football, and he made a great catch turf level.
0: Yeah, and that's been the problem with Fairmont so far this season has been the turnovers, as the Falcons have now thrown, that's Sizzler's second pick, they've thrown seven in the first two games and a possession. All right, first and 10, Chase Harrison is the quarterback for the Oilers. He stands in the pocket, is flushed out to the right, looks, throws, and threw it away. Incomplete. Good coverage out there for Fairmont State out on the perimeters. They were trying to get it along the sideline, but great job by Javonte Wilson to stay right with the receiver.
1: Yeah, good job there. Last week, Harrison passed for 222 yards and a touchdown in their win. Christian Davis, their top tailback, had 111 yards last week and two scores.
0: All right, so Findlay facing a second down and 10. Shotgun sidecar handoff to Davis. He gives ground to the backfield, breaks a tackle, but can't turn the corner as the Falcons wall him up and force him out of bounds. Excellent job getting penetration up the field, and DeMarcus Daniels escorts him into the bench area. It's going to be a loss on the play and a third down and a long coming up.
1: Yeah, outside zone stretching to the left. That was the field side, and a good job by Fairmont stretching it out parallel to the line of scrimmage and bringing him down.
0: All right, ball back to the 42-yard line, so we'll call it third down and 12 for the Oilers on the opening drive after Fairmont fumbled. Here's Harrison in the pocket, cranks and fires, and that one is airmailed over the intended target's head, who was tightly guarded. That was Nash Biglin, was the intended receiver, and he had no crack at that one.
1: Yeah, way overthrown that time. Again, ball in the left hash, so he threw that to the opposite side of the field and just airmailed it to Chase Harrison, the 6'2", 201-pound senior. So three and out go the Oilers. Fairmont's going to get it back. That's great great defense after the

0: A sudden change in turnover.
1: Yeah, great start. Here comes the punt team on Owen Clevenger, the senior from Findlay, Ohio. Five punts, 41-yard average last week with a long of 51. As he is ready to take the long snap, standing back all the way at the 15-yard line. Snap is back. Pressure comes off the edge. He boots it, and it's an end-over-end driving kick that Fairmont's going to allow to bounce into the end zone for the touchback. So 11:46 remaining here in the opening quarter. Fairmont State will get the ball at the 20-yard line, first and 10, ready for their second drive of this afternoon.
0: Yeah, so good job defense, forcing a three and out. In fact, they didn't get a yard on that play. Lost three on their first series. Now, Fairmont State, one first down so far in this game. Just keep doing what you're doing. Run the ball a little bit here on first and second down. Try to get yourself in third and four, third and three. And then, once you start developing a rhythm here, then maybe you can think about stretching the ball downfield. You got to get that offensive line going here.
1: Yeah, Findlay, 10th-ranked team in the country this week after their upset win last week on the road at IU Indy. And this one is going to be a run and a loss in the backfield back to the 16-yard line as just unable to get out of the backfield. And really, no blocking developed up front that time. For Fairmont, the left tackle, Josh Robinson, was beaten on the play.
0: Yeah, he was. And I've noticed here, Travis, what they're doing today is they're switching their left tackle, Josh Robinson, over to the right side, and they're earning Christian Clark into that left tackle position. Keep an eye on that. That might be something that changes throughout the day.
1: All right, behind the stick, second and 12. Sizzler stares down his receiver, fires it out to Josh Jones out on the perimeter. He makes the catch, slips down at the 21-yard line. So he gets back the lost yardage on the run play and picks up a yard. It's going to be third and nine.
0: You know, that surface today must be slippery. I've seen three or four players here slip already here today. One for Findlay on a linebacker blitz, and that time Jones slipping on his turn there on the route. So something to keep an eye on.
1: All right, Borbor checks in for Fairmont State in the backfield. The Falcons also send in a tight end, and Eli Sibley, the redshirt freshman from Frostburg, Maryland. Motion across the formation. Here comes the blitz. Sizzler steps up. He pumps. He's going to run over the 25. Out to the 30. Takes a hit, and he falls forward with that big frame as he goes 6'4", and he stretches for the first down to the 30-yard line.
0: Yeah, if they're going to blitz, you want to run where the blitz came from, and the blitz came from that right side of their defensive front. And Sisser just takes it off his left side and gets the first down.
1: Yeah, Chris, there we've seen the wheels. Both quarterbacks for Fairmont State can run. They just have not done so effectively here in the first couple of weeks. First and 10 from the 30-yard line. Inside give going to Elijah Tidwell, and he ping-pongs around and carries the ball out to the 33-yard line for a gain of three on first down. Make that James Borbor, who got his second carry of the afternoon.
0: Yeah, if you're going to, your quarterback's going to have to run more today. That'll get him away from the pass rush, and we need to see more quarterback run game.
1: All right, second down and seven. Sibley lines up now on the right side of the formation in a wing, and it's going to be a give, and slipping down over the 35 out to the 36. Good balance there by Elijah Tidwell. And they rules knee hit. Yeah, they did. Back at the 34, so he did not get that extra 2 yards that we thought he might have if he kept his knee off the turf. So here comes another third and long.
0: Odd front from Findlay. Three-man down line with a lot of standing backers and safeties behind it.
1: All right, let's see what the Oilers do. They bring some heat. Standing in Sizzler. Crossing around over the middle. Pass caught. Got to get to the sticks, and there's a mistake. Had a chance to get the first down, made the catch at the 39-yard line, but too much dancing from Breon Hardnett, the freshman from Virginia Beach, and he actually gives up a yard. Fairmont faces a fourth and one, and the offense stays out.
0: Yeah, Findlay was dropping everybody that time. In fact, everybody was beyond the sticks. All he had to do was catch the ball and turn upfield and dive forward. He would have had the first down.
1: All right, chance here to keep this drive alive.
0: They're going
1: to
0: punt now.
1: Yep, Fairmont sends the punt team on late. So a decision there made by Luke Barker to play field position, and why not? You got the Mountain East Conference punter of the week, and Ethan Vargo Thomas averaging 45 yards a kick with a long of 61. High snap, pulls it down, boots it out, long end-over-end kick, and it's going to hit the sideline and die inside the 20, and it will be touched dead at the 18-yard line. So Fairmont does play field position, and with 8:17 remaining in the opening quarter, we are scoreless, and the Oilers ready to possess it for the second time in this opening quarter.
0: Yeah, three plays, negative 3 yards on their first series for Findlay. Look for them to try to establish that run game in between the tackles with Christian Davis. They run a lot of zone stuff, inside-outside zone, and that's a good offensive front that they like this year.

0: year.
1: All right, 10-2 last year where the Oilers lost to Minnesota State in the opening round of the Division II playoffs. Right side wing and a handoff going to Davis. Here come the Falcons, and they will corral him after a yard pickup on the play. Montel Sims, who is one of our guests this week on the Luke Barker Show, that senior along with Jeffrey Polk, one of the leading tacklers for Fairmont State this season. They got the job done there. It's a gain of a yard, second down and 9.
2: And it all starts if it's on front with Derek Badley at the nose. He's got to occupy two blockers, and he's done a great job of that.
1: All right, Chase Harrison is ready. Now he's going to do a check with me. Walks up to his offensive line on the second down, and we'll call it 10, but he lost a yard on that play back to the 19, or back to the 21-yard line, rather. Out of the pistol set, and they're going to back up even more. False start coming up front on this very veteran offensive line for the Findlay Oilers. They've got junior Nick Barmouth, the left tackle. Ethan Lane's the left guard. The center is Byron Faith. Gavin Miller is the right guard, and Jeremiah Guerrero is their sophomore right tackle.
2: I think Finley's a little surprised. Fairmont's come to play today. They're showing a lot of energy on both sides of the football, and I think this offensive line right now is not quite ready for this. They didn't expect this kind of energy from the 0-2 Falcons here early in this game.
1: All right, ball back to the 16-yard line. It's second down and 16. Polk is walking up to the line as the officials blow the play ready. Snap back. Harrison stands in. Pressure comes. Backside chasing him. He's scrambling, looking, throwing downfield, and into the sideline area. Incomplete. And Fairmont State's Gavin Smith had the closest crack at that pass. Harrison's off early, and it's third down and 16.
2: Good pressure, and the quarterback had to bail the pocket as the pocket was collapsing on him. And I like that. I like him on the move throwing. He's better in the pocket throwing the ball downfield. So good job by that defensive front and the backers behind that to collapse that pocket to force Harrison on the perimeter.
1: I just keep everything in front of you here on third down and 16. Oilers backed up deep in their own end. Fairmont trying to get good field position out of this exchange. Harrison's back, three-man pressure, and they pound him to the turf back at the 8-yard line. Got home with just a three-man rush and coming through for the sack for Fairmont State. And what a great bull rush that was for A.J. Hertzel, the freshman from Greer, South Carolina.
2: He beat Nick Barmouth, the left tackle, beat him easily. And Barmouth was just standing there, nothing he could do. And he allowed that sack. Good defense by Fairmont. Another three and out.
1: All right, Clevenger is going to be 2 yards from the end line to take this punt snap with 10 on the play clock. Game clock at 6:35. We're scoreless on a 4th and 24. Snap is back, and the boot up ahead for Clevenger, and that one is going to be fair caught and dropped, and that is going to go as a turnover at the 47 as Elijah Tidwell fumbles the football on the muff, and Findlay picks it up. That is Riley Caldwell with his second turnover recorded in this opening quarter.
2: As well as you've played here so far in this first quarter, that's the second turnover. You cannot make a mistake like that. You got to field that ball. Call for the fair catch. Catch that football. You're going to be at your own 45 or so yard line. You have great fielding position. Instead, he tried to catch it. It looked like he was looking upfield before he bought the ball in, a fumble.
1: Yeah, Chris, as we mentioned, putting the defense in poor spots after they played well. First and 10, Harrison with blood in the water, looking, wants to go deep, and now he has to escape the pocket. He's on the rush, being chased by Nick Longo, and he throws the ball out of bounds, incomplete. So great job by the Fairmont secondary so far, as there's been multiple times where Chase Harrison has just had to eat the ball.
2: Now, they want to do play action there out of the gun, but right now they have not established that run game, so Fairmont is not going to be fooled by that. They just drop back in coverage, pretty much three-man rush, everybody dropping back, nowhere to throw that football for Chase Harrison.
1: All right, second down and 10, ball at the 48-yard line. Clock stops, 6:16, and a quick-moving opening quarter here. We're scoreless. Fairmont's turned it over twice, but so far it has not cost them. Play action. Harrison fires it over the middle, and a one-handed attempt falls incomplete as DeLon Hurt, the senior from California, had 8 catches for 124 yards and a touchdown last week in the win over IU Indy, unable to come up with the ball.
2: RPO, man coverage on the outside. Hurt had his man beat. His man was trailing him. Couldn't quite tell who that was for Fairmont, but bad pass, a little bit high and incomplete.
1: All right, third down and 10 once again as the defense trying to shut down after this special teams mistake. Denny Furlong is

0: The receiver that comes in motion. Now he turns upfield. Snap back to Harrison. Here comes pressure, and he floats it down the middle. Pass intercepted. Picked off by Fairmont State. DeMarcus Daniels on the return over the 25 to 30, and he's tripped up at the 32-yard line as Harrison again threw high.
1: Late flag coming in on the play, but that's after the interception. Interception will stand for Fairmont. This will be a post flag, but again, Finley not able to establish that run game, so it's third and long. Fairmont just bails. Only a four-man rush that time, and they have extra guys back in the secondary. Tight window to throw the football to. And Harrison now, for about the third time today, has airmailed his intended receiver. This time end up being an interception.
0: All right, officials having a conversation again. Fairmont's going to keep the ball, and the only question is, where are they going to take the ball over? Here's the call from the official. Personal foul on Fairmont State after the interception. We believe 6:04 remaining in the opening quarter, so the Falcons will lose 15 yards in field position but will maintain the ball. So the muff punt, Chris, doesn't hurt you in terms of the scoreboard. Certainly has hurt you big time in terms of field position now.
1: Well, here's the stat today so far. Three possessions for Finley, zero first downs. They have not been able to establish that run game. Fairmont's defense is winning the point of the attack, and now they just got to keep the ball from going to the other side here. They cannot turn the ball over. Already two turnovers have hurt the Falcons here in this first quarter.
0: All right, ball back to the 18-yard line of Fairmont State. So working the long field here, the Falcons a couple of first downs in this game. Tight end sets up left of the formation. That's Cole Von Cannell. Here's a snap and a give and a run over the 20. Breaking tackles and diving is Ricky Hunt Jr. out to the 28-yard line. They want to check that. That might be Elijah. Yeah, it was Elijah Tidwell. So Tidwell trying to make up for his muff with a nice run. A gain of 9 out near the lead stick.
1: Yeah, good job by Tidwell. He just ran right where the blitz came from. Outside backer Riley Caldwell came on pressure, and he just blitzed right where his gap was, and there was no one there in support.
0: All right, second down and a yard. Falcons go out of the power pistol. Off to the right. Snap, play action. Sisler is back, hangs onto the ball, needs to get rid of it. Now he fumbles the football, and an offensive lineman will fall back on it at the 10-yard line. Jackson Oxley, the center, falls on it, but Sisler held onto the ball too long and then got stripped of it.
1: Yeah, max protection there in that power pistol look. He just held onto the ball too long, like you said, and that time he's either got to eat it or just try to get out of the pocket and just throw the ball into the sidelines out of bounds, and it's going to set up now a second long.
0: That was Carl Biddings, who came through, the fifth-year defensive lineman transfer from Saginaw Valley. It's actually third down now.
1: Third and long.
0: And very long. And Sisler drops the snap, falls back on it at the three-yard line. So offense just can't get out of their own way as the Falcons see a promising drive on that first down run from Tidwell. It blows up. And now you're going to punt from deep in your own end.
1: Well, the key there was he fell on top of the bad snap. He didn't try to pick it up and do something with it. You don't want to turn it over inside your five-yard line. It's going to be a punt. However, it could be a lot worse. He's got punt. His heel is on the back end line of the end zone here.
0: Yeah, Ethan Vargo Thomas. And again, the operation is scoot up, high snap. Good job by Vargo Thomas just to keep that from sailing over his head. And it's going to be a short punt because of that and the pressure. And actually, it's going to be a nightmarish punt. It's going to be downed at the 24-yard line. So about 20 yards on that punt. And Finley is set up now. And the defense, once again, it's been the theme to the entire season, put in an awful spot.
1: Yeah, bad punt. However, we'll take that concerning what the other result could have been. It could have been a safety or it could have been a touchdown. So he was able to just at least get that out of there. But now the defense has to come up big here as Finley will take over from the Fairmont 24-yard line.
0: All right, first and 10, 4:03 remaining here in the opening quarter. Finley takes the snap. It's a direct snap back, and there's a run to the 10, to the 5, end zone, touchdown, direct snap back to Christian Davis, and he'll run it in, and Finley capitalizes on the Fairmont State miscues to take the early lead with 3:57 remaining in the opening quarter at 6-0 Oilers.
1: Yeah, two tight ends. They balance out the defense. They have slot receivers just in as wings in behind each tight end, and it was a simple straight wildcat look for Davis. It's a simple run right up the middle. Untouched for 6.
0: Zach Bards, sophomore from Canonsburg, PA, is on for the PAT at the post to the left to try to give Finley a 7-0 lead. Snap back, hold down, kick on the way. The kick is up, and it is good. The Oilers Not a pretty opening quarter for the home team, but they capitalize on the Fairmont mistakes.

0: 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When the unexpected happens, remember Higginbottom and Higginbottom, because it's something you should never go through alone. We deliver a level of service that makes us the preferred choice when you need us the most. 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
2: All right, 7-0 Finley. Kickoff return is taken by DeMarcus Daniels, and a nice return up the far sideline. He'll have it all the way out to the Fairmont State 47-yard line. So good starting position here. Might have a marker down on the play. We'll check the flag. But just a disastrous series there for Fairmont, Chris. Drop the punt. You hold him. Then you get an opportunity to get the ball. A 15-yard penalty backs you up. You get a 21-yard punt from Ethan Vargo-Thomas, and then a one-play touchdown drive for Finley.
3: Yeah, that's just a shame because Fairmont's played so well early on, but they just can't get out of their own way at these mistakes. We'll see what the flag's going to be here. The referees are talking about this here for a little bit longer than you would like. Maybe that's a good thing, but down to the white hat.
2: Carrying the ball away, or around, and walking backwards. Illegal block in the back is the call in Fairmont State, and a hold. So
3: just another mistake, Travis. I know the turnovers are one thing, but the penalties as well. And bad snaps, drop snaps, whatever you want to call it. Everything offensively has yet to work. I like what Fairmont's done their first couple drives to get themselves in third and short. And they end up getting a first down in one of their first possessions, but you know, now you're backed up. You would have had the ball right around the 45. Now it's going to be first and 10. Let's see where they put it.
2: Oh, wait a minute. They're giving Finley the ball. Official signaled Finley football. We did not see a fumble at the end of that play.
3: That's interesting. So we did not see a football. We didn't even see a call from the official after the play was stopped on the return, but...
2: Well, and then they signaled a legal block in the back and acted as if that was an accepted penalty, and then the hold they signaled declined, and now the white hat is over talking with Luke Barker.
3: Yeah, he's as confused as we are because there was no signal on the play after the tackle and the kick return of there being a loose football. So we're going to take a timeout. They're going to discuss this. Normally you would see you have to make a signal if it's a fumble and a change of possession. There was no signal made. Then we had two flags on the play, and Fairmont's is looking at the field and feel, okay, probably against us. Let's back up. All of a sudden, Finley comes out there with the football.
2: Yeah, and Chris, the other thing, again, we're calling this game remotely, so we're watching a TV monitor. I didn't even see any of the Finley players reacting as if there was a turnover.
3: No, exactly right. And there was no signal. Finley didn't even react. And this is something they're going to have to figure out here when the timeout comes to a close.
2: Yeah, this would be disastrous. I'm trying to watch and see what the live stand, and even the live stats have not updated to reflect that entire sequence. Okay, here it is. Kickoff returned by DJ Daly, 42 yards to the 47, fumbled by Daly, recovered by Finn Walrick of Finley. So did not see that fumble whatsoever in that entire sequence.
3: Nor did they call it.
2: All right, so the conversation's still ongoing as the Finley offense is huddled along the sideline here, and it looks like Finley is going to keep the football. So the Falcons have really shot themselves in the foot here in this last five-play sequence.
3: Well, this is sudden change, even though it's taking a while because Coach Barker is getting his arguments in. But, again, the defense put in a tough spot. You got to make a play here whenever this continues.
2: All right, let's pause. 10 for station ID. This is Fairmont State Fighting Falcon Football.
1: Fairmont State Fighting Falcon Football is on WWLW Clarksburg, Bridgeport, Fairmont, a WVRC media station. We are proud to live here, too.
2: All right, tough start to this season for Fairmont State. On the road today at the 10th-ranked team in the country, 0-2. You got Wheeling coming up next Saturday. We'll keep an eye on the MEC scoreboard. As we move throughout, Wesleyan's already played this weekend and lost to Shippensburg at home, and UC has also dropped to 0-3 on the season as they played a night game last night and got defeated. We'll tell you about all that coming up at halftime. But, again, the conversation continuing on the field, and Finley, they're

0: sideline. Their players are just kind of milling around, trying to figure out what is happening here.
1: Well,
0: and now it looks like their offense is going back to the sideline.
1: Yeah, Luke Barker has every right here to get his point in because, again, there was no official call on the field of a turnover. Zero, zilch, nada.
0: Yeah, their offense is going and sitting down on the bench on the sideline. So this was a wild sequence here. And the white hat did signal Finley football after he signaled an accepted illegal block in the back penalty and a declined holding penalty on the kickoff return for Fairmont State. And again, the TV broadcast is just showing the Finley sideline, so we can't tell what's going on the field.
1: Well, we do know we have 3:57 to go here, first quarter. Finley leads 7-0. And now both teams are starting to come on the field here, and Fairmont's going to get the football back, it appears.
0: Wow.
1: And that's the right call.
0: I can't wait to talk with Luke Barker about this one on Wednesday and find out what exactly transpired right there. That was a massively confusing sequence.
1: Well, they got it right.
0: Must have just been miscommunication.
1: Had to be.
0: Amongst the officials as to what happened. So, all right, they get it right. Good news is Fairmont has the ball. Bad news is backed up at your own 10-yard line and just terrible starting field position last two drives because of penalties. All right, Falcon ball out of the pistol set. And another
1: fumble.
0: Bad snap picked up this time, however, by Sizzler, and that's going to work out as he runs out to the 15-yard line. But last two snaps back from Jackson Oxley have been low and not handled by Devin Sizzler.
1: Yeah, we got to get that cleaned up. Got to get that cleaned up here. You can't turn the ball over inside your own 20-yard line, and good job by Sizzler to pick that ball up and get a few yards out of it. It's going to bring up second down about 6 or 7.
0: Yeah, he ended up getting out to the 16-yard line, so second down and short, and here's a run play and nowhere to go as they blitz the linebacker, and coming right through and ending up right in the lap of the running back was John Slapper. It's going to bring up third down and about 5. This time for Fairmont State. Falcons will send some receivers in, pull the big bodies out. Josh Jones remains as the tailback.
1: Finley now going to a four-man front for the first time. It's an even front. They've been going odd pretty much the entire quarter till now.
0: Motion across the formation. That's Borbor. Snap is back, and they're going to throw it to Borbor, and it's wide and incomplete out near the lead stick. Problem there was a defensive back safety right in the area, and Aaron Dowdell Jr., and Sizzler had to throw that one perfectly to get it around him and out to an open Borbor, but he couldn't make an accurate throw.
1: Yeah, good idea there, not to put that in any harm's way there. Just throw that out of bounds and live to play another day. Out comes Vargo Thomas to punt. We need a big booming punt off his foot right here.
0: Yeah, standing at the goal line, his last one went 21 yards. They bring pressure off the edge. He does get rid of it, and this one's going to be relatively short. Ball taken at the Finley 48-yard line, and on the return out to the 50, right at the midfield stripe, is the return man. That was Cameron Wright, backup wide receiver. First and 10 for the Finley Oilers. They'll have the ball at the 49-yard line of Fairmont, leading 7-0 late here in this opening quarter.
1: Well, Finley last possession went two tight ends with two wings, and behind each tight end ran Wildcats. And now they're going to go back out to their standard spread formation of twin receivers to the boundary left. They got a tight end in there, but only one tight end left, so let's see if they stick to their run game.
0: All right, first and 10 from the 49-yard line. Harrison still trying to get on track. Going to hand the ball off to Davis, who just scored the touchdown a moment ago. Again, tight sledding, gets it down to the 47-yard line. He'll pick up a couple. Chris, you look at Fairmont State, 18 turnovers in both 24 and 25 for the season. So 18 total, 9 already in 9 quarters this season.
1: You're halfway there, and you're only in game 3.
0: Snap back to Harrison. Looks right, throws right underneath. Pass caught short of the lead stick as that one's pulled in by Hurt. He's taken down at the 42-yard line, and a 3rd and 2 upcoming here for Finley.
1: Yeah, a little stop route to the far sideline. Now they're in 3rd and short themselves, and again, single set, bunch to the right.
0: Back to the Wildcat formation. And now motion back in to the backfield. Now Harrison, the quarterback. Davis is the pistol back on 3rd down and 2. Harrison is ready. Long cadence. Hands the ball off to Davis, and they get a nice push that time, and Davis will get the first down. Davis ran forward, and he was not even contacted or confronted until right at the lead stick.
1: And that's the time where he keeps the football in the belly for a long time there and then decides either pull or

0: or throw it. And that time he was able to get it into the hands of the running back for a first down.
1: All right, playing with pace this time as Harrison throws it down the sideline. Pass caught at the 3 into the end zone. Touchdown for DeLon Hurt as Finley went pace and caught Fairmont subbing. And the Falcons did not get lined up in time. Harrison runs back the runs past the cornerback and scores his second touchdown catch in the last 2 weeks. Finley builds the lead to 13-0.
0: Yeah, last week Hurt was a hurt. He was 124 yards and a touchdown last week. He's already got 4 catches today, and there is his first touchdown of the afternoon.
1: Yeah, you could say Hurt was a pain for sure, and he was on that play. Here comes the extra point for Zach Bards at the post to the left. Fairmont jumps. We'll see if they got back. Extra point is away, and it is good. And they did throw the marker on Fairmont State, so Finley can take this one on the kickoff as the extra point sailed through the uprights, and they'll decline the penalty. 1:12 remaining here until halftime. New score is Finley 14, Fairmont State nothing. We're back in a moment. Fairmont football brought to you by Valley Distributing.
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1: Touchdown pass to Hurt. They worked on the Fairmont State youngster, DJ Daly, on that one. And here's the kickoff. It's going to go into the end zone for a touchback. So Fairmont, you know, Chris, here's the problem with mistakes. 1:12 to play in the opening quarter. You've played pretty well.
4: Yeah.
1: A lot of bright spots defensively, at least early, but now you're down 14-0.
0: Yeah, it's turned into a field position quarter now as we only have 1:12 left to go in the quarter, but when you're working on field position issues right now, it makes it harder for this defense. They've played well, but you know, when they're lining up in their own territory, it makes it tough.
1: All right, 44 yards through the air thus far for Finley. 14 carries, 63 yards. Fairmont, 18 plays, 25 yards. Borbor's the running back. Sizzler rolls the pocket out to his right. He surveys, going to tuck and run. He gets hit hard and drug down at the 28-yard line. So a nice little scramble there. We'll net you some positive yards. And Parker Berkey made the stop for Finley. Gain of 3, second down and 7.
0: Yeah, good idea there just to run with it. No one's open, just get a couple yards.
1: Clock down to 45 seconds remaining in the opening quarter. Run right up the middle over the 30, 35, board, 40, 45, 50, and tackled down on a lasso at the 46-yard line. So the best offensive play of the young game for James Borbor, the running back for Fairmont State out of Hyattsville, Maryland.
0: Yeah, they're finding some room off that left side, the left guard. Liam Davidson, a big block there to spring him loose.
1: All right, snap back, and they'll run it again with Borbor. Another nice little holes. He crashes down to the 42-yard line before he's shouldered down on the play by the safety. A stop made by Luke Welrick, and that'll be a gain of nearly 5. Second down, and called a long 5 or short 6.
0: Yeah, that's what you want on first down, get at least 4, get this offense in rhythm.
1: All right, Falcons line up, and that is going to end the first quarter of play. End of one here in Findlay, Ohio, with the score. Oilers 14, Fairmont nothing, but the Falcons are on the move. Fairmont football continues, presented by Valley Distributing.
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3: Fairmont trails 14-0, start of the second quarter of play. Fairmont now up to 58 yards of total offense on 22 snaps. Finley 14 for 63 in half number one thus far, and Fairmont ready to scrimmage as we start the second quarter. They'll have the ball on a third down and five from the Finley 43-yard line. All right, snap back, Sizzler, big pressure. Man. He steps forward, escapes from it at the 40, but then is taken down right at the 40-yard line as he tries to make a cut and stumbled right into the defensive back. And is down there. It's going to bring up fourth down and five.
4: Yeah, good idea to get up into the pocket and get what you can, because if he wouldn't have, he would have got hit hard. Now this gives him a chance to go for it, where if he would have took that sack, it would have been a punt situation.
3: Yeah, fourth down and three, and the Falcons will go on fourth down with the twin receivers out to the right, single receiver to the left, and a tight end in a wing. Going in motion is Von Cannell. Snap is back to Sizzler. Here comes the blitz. He pumps Sizzler, looking, holding, throwing. Got a man. Pass caught, 28-yard line. Hit applied, but hanging on to it is Josh Jones. He comes up limping, but a big-time catch, and he took a massive shot.
4: Yeah, good job. Good job, offensive line. Keeping the pocket clean just enough. As Sizzler was looking, all right, came off his first two targets, went to his third progression. And that was Jones, who made the catch while he was being hit hard on the play by Christian Stokes. Stokes laid the boom, but Jones was able to hold on to the ball.
3: All right, first and 10, Falcons convert the fourth down. They go out of the pistol set, broken to the left. Snap is back, and a handoff going to Bor, and he finds some room inside the 25 to 20. Angles down to the 18-yard line on a nice run there. Christian Stokes, the transfer from WVU out of Detroit, Michigan, made the stop for Finley.
4: Yeah, a little six-man box here for Finley, and Fairmont's taking advantage. They're going two tights here, and they're running the ball right at them. They've used the left side, that time off the right side of their line.
3: All right, first and 10, 14-0 from the 18-yard line. Falcons down by two scores, 13:45 remaining until halftime. Bor remains the tailback to the left. Michael goes in motion across the formation from left to right. Delayed give to Bor, and the blocking doesn't develop, but he slips inside a would-be tackler and takes the ball down to the 16-yard line for a positive gain of a couple.
4: Yeah, that's all Bor there. He could have been hit and dropped at the line of scrimmage. He was able to make a little inside move there to get by one tackler and get a couple.
3: It was Sibley who tried to get the kickout block and missed, and a good job there by Bor to advance the ball down for a gain on the play. A second down and eight set up. Trips left. And now Fairmont pre-motion is going to flip the formation to a tight wing left and a tight slot right. Snap back. Sizzler stands, looks. Right sideline, throws it lazily, but it is on time but broken up down at the 11-yard line. Put a little zip on that when you got a chance to complete it.
4: Yeah, too much air. When you're going from left hash to right, you got to zip that out there as quick as you can. Receiver made his cut. Ball just a little late and a little high and incomplete.
3: Victor Dickens, the intended target, and if you haven't listened to Fairmont games much this season, this wide receiving core, pretty much all freshmen and redshirt freshmen with the exception of Gage Michael. He's the only vet. So you're breaking in some new receivers. You're breaking in a new quarterback as well. Motion across the formation. Here's

0: the throw to the end zone and looking for Gage Michael. No shot at that one in the back of the end zone. Ball was overthrown. Defensive back was right there. And really, Michael turned into a defensive back on that play, trying to break it up. And Fairmont's going to try to get points here with Emmanuel Richardson coming on.
1: Yeah, he missed Jones. He went in motion out of the backfield and ended up being trips to one side. Jones was open, a little route over the middle, underneath the coverage, and just missed him, incomplete.
0: Vargo Thomas will hold it. It is going to be a kick of 34 yards from Emmanuel Richardson. He's 2 for 2 on the season. The kick is away. It's up, and it is good. So Fairmont does get points after a good-looking and your best drive of the day set up by the long James Borbor run. 12:06 remaining here until halftime. Fairmont's on the board, and the Falcons now trail 14-3. Fairmont football continues after this timeout.
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0: Falcons get a field goal. Kickoff returned out to the 33-yard line. And Finley goes back to work now with 12:06 remaining until halftime. And, Chris, we'll see if the defense can find that opening quarter magic they had.
1: Yeah, we'll see if Finley does here on this possession, working to this end of the field. And I know last time they were working the opposite way. Quarterback Chase Harrison was airmailing the football, so it might be a little bit of a breeze down there to that end. We'll keep an eye here.
0: 11 play, 59-yard drive for Fairmont State, capped off by the Richardson field goal. They'll start with a run play up the middle with Christian Davis, and he'll crash forward and maybe get a yard. That's about it. Fairmont's D-line all season has been impressive, and they continue to be impressive today against an experienced Finley offensive front.
1: Yeah, that was Dominic Bennett that time on the carry coming in for Davis, and really that delay handoff out of the pistol, that kind of works to Fairmont's advantage, the way they're bringing pressure up front and nowhere for that time Bennett to go.
0: All right, gain of a yard, second down and 9 for the Finley Oilers here, leading this game by a count of 14-3.
1: Six-man box, and we got motion up front against the right side of the line for Finley.
0: That's going to be a third 5-yard penalty of this football game on the Oilers. So they'll back them back to the 29-yard line.
1: Yeah, that hurt Finley. They had a numbers advantage in the box in the run game that time, and maybe that's what they were going to do, and they just kind of flinched early.
0: All right, second down and long for the Oilers at the 11:19 mark, remaining until halftime. Travis Jones along with Chris George here on Fairmont State Radio as the Falcons and the Oilers hooking up in the first of a two-game series between these two. Here's Harrison in trouble, has to get rid of it.
1: That's
0: backside
1: grounding.
0: Pressure coming, throws it away. We'll see if the flag comes out.
1: Yeah, that's grounding. I'm not sure the ball got back to the line of scrimmage. Plus, he was inside the tackle box. And the line of scrimmage, well, that's close. They're not going to throw the flag on that, Travis. There was nobody in the area of the pass. May got away with one there.
0: All right, Jeffrey Polk applying the pressure on the quarterback. Third down and 14 for the Finley Oilers. Again with the ball at the Fairmont 29. Fairmont trying to get a quick three and out here and get the ball back after getting points for the first time on the afternoon on the last possession. Cameron Wright goes in motion out of the backfield. Snap is back to Harrison. Three-man pressure. They come after him. He fires it over the middle, and the diving catch is made by Wright out at the 43 and ruled a good catch and a first down.
1: Yeah, just a tough break there. three deep zone that time, really, from Fairmont. And he just kind of came in underneath the zone, wide open, made a diving catch for the first down.
0: All right, quad receivers, and they're going to set up a screen to that side, trying to outflank you, and Fairmont defenses it.

0: fairly well and is going to hold that to a very short gain. So they ran four receivers into the boundary that time and threw the quick screen, and the pass was pulled in by Nash Biglin.
1: Yeah, Biglin's first catch today. They're going to go tempo here quick.
0: Yeah, they hand the ball off to Davis, and Davis can't get across the line of scrimmage. He's going to be taken down in the backfield again as Fairmont State's D-line, as we talked about, has just been so good on the season, and the scrape that time by the linebacker got him down. That was Kalon Curry.
1: Yeah, good job by the defense. Really winning a point. Again, it's that front three that's doing the job. Linebackers cleaning up in behind.
0: Yeah, Curry, actually a D lineman, made that tackle along with A.J. Hertzel. He blew up the play as well. It's going to bring up a third down and two. Fully loaded gun. They motion, again, right out of the backfield. Harrison claps his hands, takes the snap, looks left, late pressure comes, he throws, tightly guarded, incomplete, as he was trying to hook up again with Nash Biglin. And a good job there by Fairmont State's defensive back, Kadir Lockett-Smith, to be right with him and not interfere.
1: Yeah, great job. Man coverage underneath on that little shallow route. Had he even caught the ball, Lockett-Smith was there to bring him down. It would have been a fourth down nonetheless.
0: All right, here comes a fourth down punting opportunity for Owen Clevenger, as he stands back at the 25-yard line. Clevenger is on to punt it away. Tidwell deep to receive. Snap is back, and he boots it with no pressure right down the middle. And angling to the near sideline, at Gage Michael back that time, and the ball is going to bound into the end zone. So great punt from Clevenger, but he just could not get that kickback that he needed to get it down inside the 10. So Fairmont will take the ball over at the 20-yard line here in this second quarter. The Falcons, despite their turnovers and mistakes, Chris, hanging in, down by 11.
1: Yeah, down by 11. Now you want a little bit of a drive here. You got some rhythm in your last drive. You got points. Let's just get this drive going. Get back to doing what you did earlier in this game, getting some yardage on first and second down, getting the ball out of the hands of the quarterback quickly. Maybe you can set up the play-action game here a little bit on this drive and get a couple chunk plays. But the run game has been going good. Let's keep working on it.
0: Elijah Tidwell, 50 yards rushing so far in this first half of play. Actually, that's James Borbor. They have it wrong on the stat sheet, but this one is going nowhere. Hand off to Borbor up the middle, and he's not going to get back to the line of scrimmage as the defense won the line of scrimmage on that play.
1: Yeah, pistol formation at time for the first time and nowhere to go for the running back. Second and 11, loss of yard.
0: All right, Falcons have 9:09 on the rolling clock here in the second quarter. Finley 14, Fairmont State 3. Finley's second game of the season. It's the Falcons' third. Finley did not play in week zero. Sizzler throws it into the hole. Pass caught. Gage Michael turns upfield. He fumbles the football. They're going to say he's down at the 29-yard line.
1: Yeah, right knee if Michael was down. Flood route to that side. Michael was the middle of the three receivers to the far side. That was the right side of the field, and his knee was down before that football came out, and it should be close to a first down. It's going to be third and about a yard and a half.
0: Yep, third and a yard. Need the 30 for the first down. Falcons break the huddle. 8:41 remaining until halftime. Down 14-3. Borbor's the running back. You've got three tight ends lined up formation left, including one in a wing. Snap. Borbor takes it that way. First down, 35-40. And he'll be ridden down at the 41-yard line. First down on a third and short, and they get more. Christian Stokes on the stop for Finley.
1: Yeah, numbers game. You had him overloaded to your left side with the three tight ends, and it just worked to your advantage. A little delay handoff out of the pistol to James Borbor, and he was able to get through the first line of defense and get the first down.
0: All right, first down, Fairmont State at the 41-yard line of the Falcons. Down 14-3 under 9 minutes to play until halftime. Give it on the ground again, Borbor. He breaks one tackle and gets to the 41, but we have a marker thrown right at Josh Robinson, the left tackle. And
1: yeah,
0: Fairmont's going to back up here on a hold.
1: Two tight ends to that side, Travis, and it was the left tackle. Robinson looks like was the guilty party of the hold. But I like what they're doing there. They're trying to use the numbers games to their advantage against their defense. And that time just caught for a hold. He did get a couple in first down, but the holding call throws that play out.
0: All right, first and 20 upcoming here for Fairmont State. Yeah. Falcons with six first downs in the game.
1: Yeah, another mistake, though. That puts you way behind the chains here, first and 20.
0: Let's see if Fairmont can overcome it. Ball back to the 31-yard line.

0: First and 20. Sizzler, shotgun sidecar to the right, delayed give, and here comes Bor over the 30, 35, and he dives out to the 37-yard line. Make that Elijah Tidwell as they slipped him into the backfield, and Tidwell will get back about six of the penalty yardage.
1: Yeah, a little delay handoff that time just to try to get some yards back. Linebackers bailing a little bit there on first and 20. He got a little bit of that yardage back, but it's going to be second and 14.
0: All right, second down, 14, as Chris mentioned, from the 36-yard line. Fairmont trails 14-3, closing in on 7 minutes remaining until halftime. Wesley goes in motion across the formation and through. Here's a give into the boundary to Bor, and he crashes out to the 39-yard line, but a great open field tackle made on the play. Finley's linebackers really read and react quickly, and Colin Wilhelm make that Luke Welrick came through to make the stop. He's a hometown kid from here in Findlay. Findlay High School. Of course, this is also the home of Ben Roethlisberger here in Findlay, Ohio. All right, third down and 12. That one only a 2-yard pickup, and that one looked like it had a chance to pick up more.
1: Yeah, again, that three deep safety look. Now they're going to bring one of the safeties up late.
0: Snap back. Sizzler stands in. Late pressure. He's in big-time trouble, and he's going to be sacked down all the way back at the 31-yard line. Carl Biddings, that's his second sack of the afternoon. He had the strip sack earlier. Makes the tackle back at the 31, and again, Fairmont's holding penalty does you in.
1: Yeah, first and 20 did you in big-time there, and Fairmont's going to have to punt here with about 5:58 to go. Turning clock, second quarter, down 14-3.
0: All right, punt team will trot on. Three punts, 33-yard average so far for Ethan Vargo Thomas, as that average drug down by a 21-yarder he had earlier. This one he
1: good kick
0: kills back to the 13 of Findlay, where it is fielded, and on a return comes right, comes over the 20-25 and out to the 27-yard line, and a special teams tackle was made by the long snapper, Jason Croston, senior from Morgantown High School.
1: You know, I'm watching this game here today, and I'm going to make a point here that many people may not believe, but to me, it looks like Fairmont State has the faster team on the field today. I don't know if they're the faster team overall, but they seem to be quicker to the ball. You know, and you got to use that to your advantage. I think that's why the defense has done such a good job here against Findlay in this first half. Findlay really hasn't drove the field the entire half. It's been short fields of mistakes that's led to their 14 points.
0: All right, ball at the 28-yard line, 5:56 remaining until halftime. Findlay has two timeouts remaining. 14-3. Findlay also will get the ball to start the third quarter of play.
1: Cover zero here for Fairmont.
0: Here's a snap and a handoff going to Hurt, trying to get around the corner. He cannot. He's going to be dumped back at the 26-yard line. And that was Curry and Polk teaming up on the stop for Fairmont. Another negative yardage run.
1: Yeah, that time they went wildcat instead of running straight vertical. They handed it off to the slot receiver in motion. Fairmont in cover zero. 11 guys all within 5 yards of the football made to stop.
0: Second down and 12 now for the Oilers of Findlay. So Fairmont's defense, again, winning a lot of plays here today. Snap to Harrison. He's going to keep it after pumping, and he will get a yard, and that's it. He is bottled up and dropped. Montel Sims pops up from the bottom of the pile to make the tackle.
1: Yeah, Findlay's having all sorts of troubles blocking that front for Fairmont. That's allowing these backers and safeties to come in there and make the play. Plus, Fairmont doing a good job mixing and matching with their defense. Good job here. Good plan here by defensive coordinator Zach Johnson here in this first half.
0: All right, now chance for Fairmont to get the ball back for the offense with a full allotment of timeouts. Down 14-3 as we close in on halftime. Shotgun sidecar, Harrison with the running back Davis to his left. Trips to the right, single receiver to the left. Snap back to Chase Harrison, the quarterback. He throws ball, batted high in the air. It is caught. And running forward to the 31-yard line is a Findlay offensive player, but it's going to be a fourth down on a gain of 5. So a wild deflection high in the air, and everybody was trying to locate the ball. Anthony Leonard found it for Findlay, catches it out of the air. He actually threw the defensive lineman out of the way to get to it, and a good job by Fairmont on a wild play to hold that to a 4-yard gain.
1: Which technically you can do. Once it's deflected, you can push people out of the way.
0: All right, Clevenger is on to punt, standing at the 15-yard line.
1: Fairmont lined up here to bring pressure.
0: Yeah, I'd love to get a shank here. They come after Clevenger. He gets rid of it. And he gets off a short punt, fielded by Gage Michael on a fair catch, right around the Fairmont 30-yard line. And the Falcons will have the ball. We'll get you a time check here in a moment. Three timeouts remaining. Fairmont down 14-3.
1: I was looking at the radar. There was a front that moved through the air.

0: about a couple hours ago, which makes sense why the slippery field conditions are what they are. It looks like the rest of the days it's going to be overcast and cloudy. They might have a little bit of rain later, but that explains why we're seeing some slipping around here. These players on this wet surface from a lot of rain earlier.
1: All right, ball's at the 30-yard line, Fairmont football, as we close in on halftime. Falcons set to possess it and hopefully maybe get down, at least get three and get this back to a one-possession game.
0: Two tight ends again this time.
1: All right, twins to the left. Snap, Sizzler, play action. He's back looking under pressure, now trying to escape again, and he'll dive back to the 25, but that'll go as a sack as Devin Sizzler again trying to go play action there with a big formation from Fairmont, and Elijah Shankle, the defensive lineman, came through and made the sack of Sizzler back at the 25-yard line.
0: Two-man route. He rolled to that side of the field, so nowhere to go. It was covered. There's not much he could have done that time.
1: All right, second down and 15 after the loss of five as the Falcons will break from the formation and now put the tight end to the left. So trips over to that side, give it on the ground, and nothing happening there for Elijah Tidwell. Actually, Ricky Hunt Jr., his first carry of the game. Was going to mention why we had not seen Ricky Hunt Jr. thus far, and he'll get maybe a yard on the play, and Finley's going to burn a timeout here to try to possess and save some clock, which we've lost our time bug, so with total guessing game right now, how much time is remaining here in this second quarter.
0: Yeah, and they want to try to get their offense back on the field. That's okay. I like how Fairmont's defense has been playing here in this first half, and I feel confident they're going to step up to the task if they're asked to here in the final couple minutes of this quarter.
1: All right, fans, a reminder, Luke Barker Show comes your way every Wednesday night from our new location, the 1912 Tavern at the Fairmont Field Club, every Wednesday from 7 until 8 o'clock. We talk Fairmont football with Luke Barker and players throughout the year as well. Join us on Wednesday nights. You can listen to it on our flagship station, Sky 106.5 in Clarksburg, or you can also hear us on the WVRC media app, but certainly join us in person every Wednesday night at the 1912 Tavern inside the Fairmont Field Club. Well, some good, some bad, some ugly this afternoon for Fairmont's day. Got off to a pretty good start in this game, but penalties and turnovers and special teams miscues has put the Falcons down 14-3. But got a chance here to convert this third down. If not, put your defense out there, and they've been playing extremely well here in this first half, keeping you in the game. All right, here we go. It is a third and 15. They bring pressure. Screen into the flat, over the 30, out to the 35, and spinning is Spikes, the freshman, out to the 35-yard line, about 5 yards short of the first down on the screen pass to the running back.
0: Yeah, you're short of the mark, but that's enough room there to kind of get the ball upfield just a bit here. And this little dump out in the flat under the coverage.
1: All right, we'll set up an opportunity here for Fairmont State. And, Chris, correct me if I'm wrong, it's fourth down, right?
0: It's third down after the penalty.
1: No, it's fourth down and
0: five.
1: Well,
0: they're going to go for it? Wow, this is interesting.
1: Fairmont's got the offense out there, but they may just be trying to get Finley to jump off sides. And, yeah, now Luke Barker will take a timeout. And, really, that you couldn't even do it as effectively and as long as you wanted to because you got up to the line so late. Sizzler only had a chance to bark one cadence, and then you're forced to take the timeout. If not, you were going to get the delay game penalty.
0: Yeah, more likely we'll see the punt team come out now, I would think. You don't want to give up. I mean, you would love to keep the drive going and get a first down here, but if you don't make it, boy, you set Finley up in prime field position with their final drive here of the half.
1: Yeah, no doubt. So Fairmont burns one of their two remaining timeouts here in the first half, and the punt team seems to be gathered along the sideline, so expect the Falcons to punt this away for the fifth time in this first half. Fairmont's been penalized three times for 34 yards. Finley, 2 for 10. Fumbles have been a massive problem. The Falcons put it on the turf five times in this first half. They've only lost one, however, but those bad snaps have counted as fumbles. All right, underway in Morgantown, no score. UT Martin with the ball to start the game, and they're facing a third down as West Virginia trying to get a stop there and get the ball early.

0: for the offense.
1: Yeah, one initial first down for UT Martin in that drive, and it's third down there. And, of course, you mentioned turnovers here back in our game. Two for Fairmont, two costly turnovers. And that's one of the reasons why Finley has one of their two touchdowns. And remember, the other touchdown came on a short field.
0: All right, Fairmont poised to punt here on a fourth down and five with time winding down here in the second quarter of play. Travis Jones along with Chris George with you here for Fairmont State Fighting Falcon football on this college football Saturday in a little bit of a soggy Northern Ohio scene up in Findlay, Ohio. Fairmont, again, back on the road next week as we start Mountain East Conference play in Wheeling. All right, punt team is on. Ethan Vargo-Thomas, snap is back to him, and he's going to direct that ball down the field off his right foot. He's going to bound inside the 20 and roll and die at the 17-yard line. So an effective punt there for Ethan Vargo-Thomas. And Finley's offense will come out with 1:47 remaining until halftime. They got one timeout left.
1: And again, they have not driven the length of the field yet in this first half. This Fairmont defense has been up to the task, and I expect them to do so here again.
0: Yeah, can't give up a cheap one here, right?
1: No. Be careful here on first down. Watch play action, maybe a deep ball here on first down.
0: Got a tight end out there. That's Donovan O'Leary, and he'll line up on the left side of the formation. Just off Jeremiah Guerrero, the left tackle. Snap back, and it's a little pitch out on a flip. And running forward over the 30, 35, 40, out, 50. Down to the 40, 35, 30. Little cutback and running towards the 10-yard line and tripped up at the 10 on the flip out to Dominic Bennett, backup running back from Bradenton, Florida. And he showed some big speed there as Fairmont out of position. It's first and goal, ball at the 10.
1: Faked inside zone, and they tossed it on the outside. That fooled the Fairmont defense.
0: At first and goal with 1:33 remaining. Now Bennett gets it on a conventional handoff, and Jeffrey Polk will pulverize him back at the 11-yard line.
1: They've run that delay handoff up the middle most of the first half, and they faked the delay, and then the running back just went to the outside. This is a simple pitch play, kind of fooled that Fairmont defense. But good job that time to stop that first down run.
0: Yeah, loss of a yard. Second down, goal to go, ball at the 11-yard line.
1: You got to hold them to three here. If you can.
0: Davis checks back into the backfield on second down and goal to go. Ball at the 11. Harrison now walks up, barks instructions, the protection to his offensive line. Fairmont shows blitz and they back out of it. Handoff goes to Davis and he tries to cut it back. And actually, the quarterback kept it. He pulled it, and Harrison will get down to the 9-yard line. So he picks up two. And we'll get a whistle here, and I believe Finley will take their final timeout of the first half. And in fact, they do.
1: Yeah, zone read out of the RPO look there. They had trips left, but that was a straight run the entire time as Harris was right in the back the entire time and decided to keep. And Fairmont's fine with that. They'd rather see Harrison run with it than either Davis or Bennett. And a good job defensively by the Falcons to stop him. Again, you want to hold them to at least three here, Travis. 17-3, down two scores, is a lot better than what 21-3 could be.
0: And Finley will get the ball to start the third quarter after Fairmont won the toss and took the football to start the game. All right, so the Oilers with a big third and goal here.
1: Make sure you ID number one, Deion Hurt. He's their top receiver. He's been good. He's a strong receiver at 6'2", 220, so you got to keep an eye on him.
0: And he's lined up right now on the right side of the formation. He's going to switch over to the left and become a part of trips to that side into the boundary.
1: And he's lined up far side where he'll run the back line of the end zone.
0: All right, Harrison is ready. Takes the snap, looks into the flat. Now he sees green grass ahead. He throws.
1: Yep,
0: there he is, back in line, and it is caught for the touchdown. Hurt pulls it in as Harrison scrambled forward, and Kadir Lockett-Smith lost Hurt on the back end line, and he's got second touchdown of the afternoon and his third to start the season. And Fairmont State gives up a very damaging score with 29 seconds remaining until halftime.
1: When you're the widest of the receivers in trips, usually in that situation inside the 10, it's going to be a back line route. That's exactly what it was.
0: Zach Bard's on for the PAT. Kick is up, and it is good. Finley 20.

0: 3-1-3 lead. So the defense, for the first time today, breaks, and Fairmont State now in a big hole.
1: And the reason that play works, a lot of time you're giving that guy up to your safety to defend that. Well, there's no safety coverage there because the back line is as far as it goes, and they let him loose, and he was wide open in the back of that end zone for the touchdown. Just a mistake there by this Falcon defense.
0: All right, so the Falcons now down 21-3 and are going to have to regroup here as Finley will get the ball to start the third quarter of play.
1: And West Virginia stopped UT Martin on fourth down on their first possession. Now the Mountaineers have the ball for the first time today in a scoreless game in Morgantown.
0: All right, we'll check Mountain East Conference scores and get you updated on the college football scoreboard coming up here at halftime. Kickoff coming from Zach Bards. Has it from the official. Tees it up at the 35-yard line, ready to kick it away.
1: Good return would be nice, but the most important thing is hold on to the football. Do not give them another chance to crack at this scoreboard before the half.
0: Again, 29 seconds remaining until halftime, and the kickoff is going to be fielded along the far sideline by an up man at the 20-yard line, so they short kick that one, and the up man pulls it in and runs it forward for a positive gain. That's Devin Nash, backup linebacker from Nicholas County High School down in Summersville.
1: Yeah, how about that?
0: He'll get the ball out to the 27-yard line.
1: He had a big game last year in high school against Lincoln. Yep. He ran for over 300 yards in a contest his senior year ago. I remember that name.
0: All right, Fairmont football down 21-3. Again, couple of timeouts remaining for Fairmont, but time not on our side here. Look for the Falcons. Just keep it on the ground. Finley's out of timeouts.
1: Again, ball security is premium here.
0: Yep, delayed give right up the middle. And here comes the freshman Spikes, and he gets slammed down at the 35-yard line. That'll be a gain of 8, and Fairmont will burn a timeout here.
1: That's the second time we've called Spikes' name here today. Good to see the youngster getting some look here in his first half.
0: Yeah, and you're right, and I mentioned an error that Fairmont, you know, has. We've used four backs. We've actually used five running backs so far this season. So you've got plenty of running backs to choose from. Bor, Hunt, Jones, Tidwell, and Spikes.
1: And the receivers. I've seen a lot of youth at the receiver position with Highsmith being out. So, you know, they're trying to find something. You got a lot of youth at receiver. You got some youth in the backfield. And you got one experienced receiver in Gage Michael. So, and all in all, it's a young Fairmont team, and he got a first-year quarterback in the program, and Sisler getting his first start here today.
0: All right, Fred Highsmith, by the way, as you mentioned, senior from Eunice, Louisiana, has not played yet this season, 500 yards receiving, 6 touchdowns last year.
1: Yeah.
0: Hope to maybe see him next week at Wheeling. Try to get an update on him on a Wednesday. Snap back, are going to throw. Sisler steps up and throws sideline and incomplete as climbing the ladder was Eli Sibley, the tight end. He caught it, but he was shoved out of bounds in the process and could not get a foot in bounds.
1: Yeah, Christian Stokes, safety deep, was brought on a delay blitz from the back end. I was hoping with him coming on blitz that there was someone going to be open downfield, but really good coverage by the Oilers defensively.
0: All right, stops the clock, but now puts Fairmont in a third down and 2. And they're going to run it over the 35 out to the 40, 45. Tidwell crashes to the 48. That'll pick up the first down, give him the 49 of Fairmont State.
1: Yeah, outside backer blitz to that side. That was the Oilers' left side, our right side. He just run right where they brought pressure and a good gain and a first down to the 49. Timeout.
0: Right. Yep, Fairmont uses their last timeout of the first half of play. As time is winding thin, Mountaineers jumped in front 7-0 on a touchdown pass.
1: Yeah, DJ Epps, big pass on third down over the middle. Yep. Transfer from Troy.
0: He caught it, right?
1: Mm-hmm. It was a third down pass there. And Mountaineers doing good here. See if Fairmont can get some points here in Findlay on a cloudy, overcast day in northwest Ohio, not far from Toledo.
0: All right, so now you are working on the possibility of trying to get into field goal range.
1: Yeah, and 21-6 Put you down three scores, so that is good. You want to put you down two scores, I should say. And that would be great if you can find a way to get at least three here, but you're going

0: I have to get about 15 more yards here to give your kicker a realistic chance here to get you three before the end of the half.
1: All right, first and 10 from the 49-yard line. Shotgun sidecar motion. And a timeout. I thought Finley was out of timeouts, but indeed they have one remaining.
0: Yep, there was motion. Fortunately, they called timeout before they were offside.
1: All right, don't know the time. Again, the score bug is come and gone.
0: 17 seconds is what I have.
1: Okay.
0: By the way, speaking of UT Martin, their head coach is the father of Rams rookie quarterback Ty Simpson, who played at Alabama a year ago, first-round draft choice. Little nugget out there.
1: Good note there. All right, so Finley does take their last timeout. We believe that Fairmont is out of timeouts. And the Falcons.
0: Sisler today, 7 out of 13 passing, 47 yards on the afternoon. Long of 11.
1: All right, so back to the field goal conversation. Richardson's career long is 47, so you need to probably get to at least
0: 35-yard line.
1: Yeah, the 40, maybe even, to give him at least a shot at it. Scissor, all day to throw.
0: Got
1: to
0: throw it.
1: Yeah,
0: got to
1: get rid of it. He is sacked down.
0: Yep.
1: Back behind the line, all the way back at the Fairmont 47-yard line. And the youngster, that's been one of his problems so far this season, just hangs onto the ball too long. Carl Biddens with his third sack, and that'll end the first half of play. So the teams will take it to the locker room. Fairmont trails by a count of 21-3.
0: Well, we got to come out in the second half like we did at Dayton and try to have a little bit of explosion that third quarter. Defense did her job in the first half. Got to get something going, though, in the second half.
1: All right, we are at halftime in Findlay, Ohio, with the score. The home team Oilers leading this contest by a count of 21-3. We'll check numbers from the first half and scores when we return after this. 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
3: Halftime 21-3. Finley leading Fairmont State here at the break. Travis and Chris back with you. And really just been the same story of the first three games here, Chris. Some good, but Fairmont just not able to sustain drives offensively, put their defense in bad spots, and then their defense, you know, eventually can't hold up and they give up a key drive.
4: Yeah, really, you look at it, should be a 7-3 game, right? Because Fairmont drove the ball good there late to get that field goal. The end of the first half, and Finley only one drive from their offense really to speak of. Other points they've gotten, the other two touchdowns all been off turnovers in a short field. So all in all, this should be a 7-3 game here at the half in favor of Finley. Instead, it's 21-3 because you can't get out of your own way offensively with the mistakes, the penalties, the drop snaps. Got to clean it, and that's all correctable, right? It's all correctable, except the turnovers are also correct, but you got to do a better job there. But the penalties and the bad snaps, that stuff's got to be cut out right now.
3: Yeah, if you look at Fairmont State in that first half, you mentioned the mistakes. Got two turnovers, got a fumble and an interception. You fumbled five times in this contest. Fortunately, only lost one in the game, and also the penalties. You know, while the number's not going to knock your socks off, three penalties for 34 yards, all three have been drive killers.
4: Yeah, and you mentioned all that. I think Fairmont's the fastest team on the field. Other than Deion Hurd offensively for Finley, I see the speed difference. I see a speed difference on the field for Fairmont. They have more speed. Their defensive line is controlling the line of scrimmage for the most part. Just can't get out of their own way, and that's why this is a 21-3 Finley lead at the half. And you got to come out here in the second half and do something because you don't want to get your defense worn down into the fourth quarter. They've been on the field a long time in this first half.
3: All right, team numbers in the first half. Fairmont with seven first downs, Finley with only six. 28 rushes, 78 net yards, 2.8 yards per carry for Fairmont. Meanwhile, seven completions for Devin Sisler for 47 yards in the first half. Devin is 7 of 13, 47, one interception. Falcons, 41 total offensive plays, 125 yards, 3 yards per carry. Meanwhile, mentioned the fumbles, five of those, one lost, and Ethan Vargo Thomas has punted the ball five times for 40 yards. Possession time, 19 minutes and 56 seconds to 10 minutes and 4 seconds in favor of Fairmont. The Falcons, 4 of 12 on third down, 1 for 1 on fourth down in the game. Finley has rushed it 13 times, net 94 yards, 7.2 yards per carry. Of course, they had that one big one, and then the touchdown run was 20 plus yards for Christian Davis in that first half.
4: You take out those two carries, they're averaging about a yard and a half a carry.
3: Yep, 6 of 14 throwing the ball. It's not been a sharp half for the senior quarterback Chase Harrison from Centerville, Ohio. 6 of 14, intercepted once, 69 yards through the air. So Finley, 27 plays, 163 yards, 6 yards per play. They have punted the football in that first half four times for a net of 50, two penalties, and 10 yards for Finley, and just the one interception.
4: You know, Fairmont does have time possession. However, our defense has been on the field a lot. They might have been on there long, but they've been on there a lot, and that's something to keep in mind. You got to get something going. And maybe you need to get create a turnover your own here on defense here. The defense is doing a good job swarming to the ball. We need to start stripping that football as well.
3: All right, halftime here in Fairmont, down 21-3. We'll check scores from around the Mountain East Conference and the Division I college football scoreboard. When we come back at halftime, Fairmont football continues after this timeout, presented by Valley Distributing.
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3: Halftime at Findlay, 21-3. Fairmont State trails the Oilers, the 10th-ranked team in Division II, at the break by 18 points. Kind of a light schedule today in the Mountain East Conference. We mentioned a couple of teams played during the week, and here are the scores. So let's start finals from earlier in the week. West Virginia Wesleyan drops to 1-2 on the season as they fall to Shippensburg down in Buchanan. 24-14 was the final score there. Charleston off to an 0-3 start, so not if you look at the preseason poll, Charleston picked number 2, Fairmont picked number 3, and there's a chance by day's end that those two teams will be a combined 0-6 as UC falls at North Greenville University down in South Carolina by the final of 42-31. That was last night, a Friday night game played there. All right, in progress today on Saturday, you've got a couple of games going on. We start first with Frostburg halftime. They trail Assumption 13-3 at the break. So Frostburg was the preseason selection in the Mountain East Conference. They could be 0-2 by the end of the day. So.
4: Yeah, maybe we shouldn't assume they should be the top
3: seed. Maybe we shouldn't have a preseason poll is what I'm figuring out
4: I'm
3: here.
4: I'm fine with that all across the board.
3: All right, 2:58 in the opening quarter. The other game underway, West Liberty leads Post University. The artist formerly known as CW Post, now just Post, 7-0.
4: I may need to find CW to get that program going.
3: Yeah, go back to CW. Right, exactly. CW McCall and get a convoy going. All right, coming up a little bit later on, we have got one game to kick still, and that's Fairmont's next opponent, Wheeling. They'll take on Lake Erie College out of Ohio at 4 o'clock today up in Wheeling. We'll be a week from today. That's a 1 o'clock kick next Saturday. All right, what do you got on the big board?
4: Well, we got West Virginia leading UT Martin in the first quarter, 6:50 to go. UT Martin just fumbled the ball inside the 5-yard line. Tyler Satolsky, the transfer from Florida Atlantic, got the recovery. Now West Virginia's got the football back, leading 14-0 in Morgantown. Other scores in FBS action across the country, Indiana all over Howard. That's right, Howard, 41-0, no surprise there. Texas A&M out of the SEC in the second quarter of 2 minutes to go. They're at a two-minute timeout. They lead Arizona State of the Big 12, 14-10. Good one in College Station there. Michigan out in front without any scoreboard controversy, we think. 7-0 over Oklahoma, second quarter at the Big House in Michigan. Penn State up over Temple, 10-3. That game at the half in Philadelphia. How about the Owls staying close with the Nittany Lions? Halftime in Kansas State at Manhattan. And Kansas State leads Washington State 17-7. That'd be a big W for the Big 12 if Kansas State can hold on there. North Carolina leads East Tennessee State 21-0 at the break in Chapel Hill. Old Dominion has beaten Virginia Tech the last couple times they've played, but not today. Virginia Tech in the second quarter, 4:30 to go, leads Old Dominion 31-3. At the half, Wake Forest leads Purdue 17-10. Army leads South Florida at the half, 14-7, that game in West Point. Appalachian State up over East Carolina, 17-7, 2 minutes to go, first half. Kent State leads the Terriers of Wofford 13-12, late first half. And James Madison all over Wagner 35-3. A couple more scores. Georgia all over Western Kentucky in the first quarter, 21-0. No surprise there. And Miami of Ohio leads Holy Cross 7-0. That game in the first quarter. A couple big games later today. Oklahoma State will host Oregon. That game later on at 1:30 and at Oklahoma State. Some other games to keep in mind. Notre Dame will host Rice. Alabama is at Kentucky. That might be a little bit of an upset special.

0: special there. And a big one in the Big 12 today, BYU will host Arizona at 3:30. That game on Fox, big game in the Big 12. A couple other games to take a look at. And a conference game, good one in Minnesota today, Mississippi State at Minnesota, that game at 3:30. UCF is at Pitt up at Pittsburgh today at 3:30. See if UCF can pull out the win there. A couple other games to take a look at today. And really not a lot of big games today, Travis, across college football. That's some of the ones locally. And later tonight, we got a couple good ones. Tennessee at Georgia Tech. And give you one more good one here as I scroll down here. Now, there's a couple others. And,
1: Ohio State, Texas.
0: That's exactly the one I was thinking about. And Texas Tech at Oregon State. And also the big battle in the state of Iowa State and Iowa. That game, 7:30 tonight on NBC.
1: Yeah, the Cyhawk game tonight.
0: I think Iowa's got that one this year, unfortunately. Iowa State's had to redo their entire roster from a year ago.
1: Yep. All right. We're at halftime in Findlay, and the score is 21-3. Fairmont State trailing the 10th-ranked Oilers. We'll be back. Should have the third quarter coming your way in just a moment. Fairmont football brought to you all season by Valley Distributing.
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3: Just minutes away from the start of the third quarter of play, Fairmont State trailing 21-3 on the road at Finley this afternoon. Again, the Falcons back on the road at Wheeling coming up next Saturday. We'll take on the Cards at 1 o'clock. And really, since Wheeling has brought football back, that's been a contested series. Chris, we were up there together 2 years ago. What a game that was! Came down to the wire. Fairmont wins in a shootout.
4: And last year, I believe Wheeling got the win last year at Fairmont. So it's been a tight, contested game. Wheeling's an improved program, and that'll be a decent atmosphere up there next week. And again, Fairmont got to find a way to win the second half, but then you're back in the conference next week for the rest of the year. So it becomes big time after that.
3: Yeah, that's the problem. You know, you're trying to avoid an 0-3 start here this afternoon at Finley. Then you've got a difficult game at Wheeling next week, and then you got State coming back to your place. And we saw them last weekend up at Robert Morris, an FCS team, and they hung tough in there for quite some time with the Colonials.
4: Yeah, I mean, this might be the year you wish you had the bye week earlier than instead of later, just to kind of get some rhythm going. But second half about to kick, and Finley will have the ball to start the third quarter.
3: Yep, it is Oiler football as Connor Mollahan has it teed up for the second Fairmont kickoff of the afternoon. And he is ready to send it away from right to left, ball teed on the 35-yard line. Again, some rain earlier today in Finley, but now the ponchos are put away and the umbrellas are down. And we are ready to begin the third quarter with Finley leading 21-3. Mollahan approaches the football and bangs it with his right foot. And that is going to sail into the end zone for a touchback. So Finley's offense will have the ball at the 25-yard line, first and 10 to start the third quarter.
4: Yeah, not a big crowd here today at Finley either for a program that they have here. It's been really good the last few years. I thought the crowd would be a lot better, but not today.
3: All right, first and 10, Finley, black uniforms, white numbers. That is piped in orange, and they've got the black helmet today, a number on one side of the helmet, and the Oiler, the old Houston Oiler logo.
4: I love it. I love it. Old Derek. I like it.
3: On the right side of the helmet. All right, first and 10 for Chase Harrison in the offense. Christian Davis is the standing tailback. Going to play action to him, throw underneath, pass caught 30, and dancing over the 30 to the 35 is Hurt, and they'll get him down at the 36-yard line. And, boy, you saw his escapability right there in a phone booth on that first down. Fairmont had him lined up for a 5-yard gain, and he was able to juke by.
4: Yeah, quick RPO, two-man game. Hurt, single coverage on the outside, makes the play.
3: All right, first and 10, ball at the 36-yard line. Same play, right back to Hurt. Same result, missed tackle, and again, he'll pick up a first down as they're picking right on Javonte Wilson.
4: You see what they're doing in the second half. They're using the RPO to open up the pass game. Again, two-man game. That means RPO quarterback and tailback or the receiver, man coverage on the outside, and they're going to try to use this to try to soften up Fairmont's defense to run the ball.
3: Yeah, back-to-back 10-yard pickups on easy little pitch and catches underneath. And it's going to be actually put him down at 9, so it's second down and a yard. And here's the first carry of the second half. Breaking tackles is Christian Davis, 50, 45, 40, far sideline, chased into the bench area down at the 37-yard line and run out of bounds by Karan Wattes, but a first down for Finley.
4: Yeah, sloppy tackling up front that time. You had him three different times around the line of scrimmage, maybe for a gain of 2 at the most, and he was able to slip out of there and get out the back door and cut it back to the left side for a big gain.
3: All right, gain down to the 37-yard line. Finley leads 21-3 as they're trying to sandwich touchdown drives on back-to-back drives here in the second quarter.

0: in the start of the third. Harrison walks up, whispers to the line. Wing to the left is the tight end. Harrison takes the snap. Handoff going to Davis, and this time Davis can't escape as he's going to be caught and held up and stopped at the 36. Got a yard on the play.
1: Yeah, good job by the defensive line that time on that right side.
0: Yeah, Badley was there along with Nick Longo, teaming up to make the stop. Jeffrey Polk with his typical five-tackle first half in half number one. Gain of a yard, Fairmont linebacker, second down and nine. 13:05 remaining in the third quarter. Out of the pistol set, Harrison stands in and surveys. He is ready, claps his hands, motions the tight end across the formation, takes the snap, hand off to Davis. Penetration in the backfield. He tries to spin, can't get by Montel Sims. That is going to be a loss on the play as Jason Hayes came in first on a corner fire and blew that play up, and then Montel Sims and Jeffrey Polk finish it off. And it's going to be a loss on the play, and here comes a second down, make it third down and long.
1: Yeah, two tight ends, two wings, and motion one of the wings to the left and overload. That's film tendency that time. Fairmont knew it was coming to that left side, and they stopped him for a loss.
0: All right, third down and 15. Ball back to the 38-yard line. Harrison in a passing look with twins out to the right. Going to try to cross Fairmont up with a run play, and here comes Davis. Crashes inside the 35, takes it down to the 34-yard line before he's tackled on the play by DeMarcus Daniels. And that play call indicates they were going to go for it on fourth down.
1: Yeah, a little quick hitter to the back up inside the guard tackle gap, and see what they do here. They may stick the offense on the field second, and it should be fourth down, right?
0: Yeah, it's fourth down, yeah. And about seven. From here, you're looking at a 53-yard field goal.
1: They're going to go.
0: Yeah. Zach Bard's longest this season is just 26 yards, so they're going to go on fourth down and seven. Snap back to Harrison. Looks right. Late pressure comes. Now he runs up in the pocket, flings it. Pass caught short of the lead stick. Davis made the catch at the 29-yard line, knocked down by Jeffrey Polk. Short of the line to gain, and Fairmont State's defense does it again. They'll get a stop here in the third quarter and take the football over, down 21-3.
1: Yeah, good tackle by Polk. He had to bring him down right where he got the contact, and he was able to do that a yard shy of the first down. Fairmont football.
0: All right, Falcon ball down 21-3. So the defense gets off to a strong start here to start the third quarter of play. See if the offense can mount a drive. Devin Sizzler getting his first start today, the redshirt freshman from Ramsey, New Jersey, getting the start over Nino Marzullo today. Has a running back to his left and is going to swing it into the flat. Pass is caught, but no blocking there, and down immediately is Rollo Wesley.
1: Yeah, two-man receiver to the far side left, a little dump-out screen, and no blocking at all that time. In fact, Finley brought a third guy over. They kind of outnumbered Fairmont to that side 3-2. On that perimeter screen pass to the near sideline.
0: That was Harnett on the catch. Loss of a yard, second down and 11. So Fairmont State brings Tidwell in along with, looks like Ricky Hunt Jr. in the backfield. They run a receiver on late. Second down and 11. As they go fully loaded gun, snap back Sizzler, looking to swing it out of the backfield, does to Tidwell, and nothing happening there. Finley read that one beautifully as Tidwell made the catch, and he was contacted and dropped immediately on the play.
1: Yeah, good coverage downfield by Finley's defense. They've been playing two, sometimes three safeties deep, and that time Sizzler just didn't like what he had downfield and checked it down to the back, but a good stop there defensively by the Oilers.
0: Eric Jones on the tackle for the Oilers. It's going to be third down and 10. Again, Fairmont State trying to convert here on third and long. Sizzler takes the snap, double blitz, throws it to Borbor in the flat, and he is wrapped up and dropped at the 31. Picks up a yard, late flag comes in. Yeah, extra hit on Borbor, draws the flag, and 15 going to be tacked on an automatic first down.
1: Hey, these are the kind of breaks that Fairmont needs to try to get himself back into this game. It would have been fourth down. This should give the Falcons a first down off the penalty here coming up.
0: Yep, unsportsmanlike conduct, the call on Finley, 15 yards, and the automatic first down for Fairmont State. So an anemic first three plays, gets a little shot in the arm after the unsportsmanlike conduct penalty on the Oilers.

0: Okay, just puts the ball out to the 45-yard line. See if Fairmont can get something going here. They haven't tried to throw deep yet today. Of course, Finley's been playing a lot of two and three deep looks.
1: First major infraction of the game on Finley. Play action, Sizzler back, surveys, looks, gets hit low, unloads, coming back to the ball at the 23-yard line at turf level. It's not caught, ruled incomplete as Josh Jones tried to come back to it and could not come up with it.
0: Yeah, tried to throw deep for the first time there, and again, they had coverage deep, but however, that ball was underthrown. That allowed Jones to try to come back and get it, but again, the slippage of the field, we talked about that in the first half. Players not being able to keep their footing on this field here today.
1: All right, second down and 10 as Gage Michael trots on. As Fairmont has a tight end and Eli Sibley, redshirt freshman, out there in a tight wing. They'll motion across the formation. Snap, dropped. Sizzler picks it up, and he just has to run forward and try to fight his way back to the original line of scrimmage. And he could not get there. Jones was first on the scene along with DeAndre Wright. It's a third and 11. Now, a couple times today, the snap has been bad or the catch has been bad, and I think that was the case there. That snap was a little wide, but Sizzler has to make that, has to be able to pull that one in. That's the sixth time the ball's been on the ground for Fairmont today. Third and 11, back of the 44. Sizzler throws right, got an open man, pass caught down to the 44-yard line, and that'll be a Fairmont State first down. So pulled in by Chico Thomas Jr., his first catch of the afternoon.
0: Yeah, two-man route to that side. Thomas was the underneath receiver, past the sticks, and he was open. First down.
1: Another redshirt freshman out there at wide receiver for Fairmont State. First and 10 at the 44. Here's a run play inside the 40, 35. Tidwell spins inside the 30, runs over a defender, down to the 28-yard line, and a Fairmont State first down.
0: Safety blitz had time for the Oilers, and a little quick handoff just ran right by the two blitzers. Did the running back, and a good run for the first down.
1: All right, Falcons playing with some tempo now. 8:49 to play in the third. They come right back to the same play, and Tidwell will stick his nose into the pile and push it down to the 23-yard line. So a good gain on first down of 4 yards. Second down and 6. So Fairmont's run game has shown flashes of productivity here this afternoon. Behind a retooled offensive line from last week. Motion from Hardnett across the formation. They run the same play again, and this time Finley is sitting on Tidwell, and he'll get back to the original line of scrimmage. So went to the well. One too many times that time as the linebacker for Finley, Braden Watson, stayed home. So it's going to be a second down. Scratch that. Third down for Fairmont and 6. Third and 6. Gage Michael comes in motion across the formation. Snap is back for Sizzler. Stands in the pocket. It collapses. He fires, and it's broken up down at the 10-yard line. Trying to get it to Chico Thomas, and just a well-defense play that time by Finley's secondary, Chase Henry.
0: Mm-hmm.
1: Yeah, Bowling Green transfer.
0: Yep, Bowling Green transfer playing safety for the Oilers defensively. Makes that stop.
1: All right, so Fairmont now looks at a 4th and 6, and it looks as though they're going to send perhaps the field goal unit out. But first, we've got an injury. Josh Robinson, the left tackle, is shaken up on the play. So that'll stop the clock and send us to a timeout. We'll be back in a moment. Fairmont football. Brought to you all season by Valley Distributing.
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2: All right, Finley football back to throw, looking deep. Ball hangs in the air, and it is broken up down at the Fairmont 42-yard line.
3: Yeah, good coverage downfield by the Falcons.
2: Yeah, Fairmont, when we were in the break there, missed a 41-yard field goal from Emmanuel Richardson, so his first miss of the season. That's how Finley got the ball.
3: Yeah, Caron Waddies that time on safety, knocking that ball down. Also, DeMarcus Daniels also in there on defense. That was a big play. They tried to go on first down. And it looks like we got a penalty on the play as well.
2: Yeah, had a hold back in the tackle box, so that'll take the ball back to the 12-yard line. First and 20 for Finley. 7:34 remaining in the third quarter. Oilers lead Fairmont 21-3.
3: Trips right. We haven't seen trips from them yet here today.
2: All right, quarterback Chase Harrison with Davis to his right. Going to keep it, and he's going to be ridden down at the 11-yard line. So pulled it, and Fairmont State all over that play defensively on a high tackle made by Fairmont's 35. That is Jase Brown, sophomore from Charlotte. He has shown some flashes, had a great game a couple of weeks ago at Dayton.
3: I like Zach Johnson's game plan today. He's doing a good job pressuring this Finley front.
2: All right, second down and 20, so no gain on that one. Harrison standing back at the 6-yard line, awaiting the snap back from Byron Faith, the center. Takes it, hands the ball off to Christian Davis, and he may get a yard, and that's it. Again, Brown there to make the tackle for the Fighting Falcons of Fairmont State. And again, this defense has played well. Spencer Adderley also on the stop.
3: Yeah. Two inside backers come on the blitz that time. They overload the front. Good job again. There's tendencies on film that Fairmont has recognized at this front and their play calling, and they've been guessing right on pressure the entire day.
2: All right, third and forever for Finley. Third and 25. Tight end lines up to the left. That's Donovan O'Leary. May keep this on the ground here. We'll see. Back to pass is Harrison. Looks, throws over the middle. The pass is incomplete at the 29, trying to get it to Denny Furlong, and it bounced off his shoulder pad.
3: Almost got the interception off the deflection. That time Daniels was there, had his hands on it, just couldn't corral it off that deflection. And Finley backed up deep. This is a chance for Fairmont to get a good field position off the punt.
2: Yep, punt team will come on once again for the Oilers here. Midway through the third quarter of play, as Owen Clevenger will stand right on the A of Finley in the end zone, angled right. Snap is back. Fairmont gets pressure. Ball is partially deflected, and it is going to roll. Let's try to locate it here. It's going to die. Flag is down as well. That's on the return and thrown late. Looks like the ball died inside the 40.
3: See what this flag is.
2: Yeah, because really, the guys checked up there.
3: I think this was after the ball went out of bounds, in my opinion. Let's see what they decide to call here.
2: All right, they'll have a conversation here, and Fairmont will get the football. You know, either way, even with a mark off, still going to have it, should be on the plus side of the 50. While they sort that out, let's pause 10 seconds for station ID. This is Fairmont Football.
4: Fairmont State Fighting Falcon Football is on WWLW Clarksburg, Bridgeport, Fairmont, a WVRC media station. We're proud to live here, too.
3: So apparently they picked up the flag, yep. Travis, and Fairmont's going to have the ball at the Finley 33-yard line.
2: All right, first and 10 from the 33. Snap back to Sizzler, play action. He's going to go deep, far sideline, has an open man, pass caught, 5-yard line, stepping out of bounds at the 5 is Gage Michael, going to put him out at the 7, first and goal, Fairmont State.
3: Yeah, that ball was thrown between, or Michael got in a hole between the corner, he beat the

0: corner and then in front of the safety. And the only way to throw that ball is drop it in there around that 5 to 10-yard line. And a good throw there by Sisler.
1: First and goal, ball at the 7. Fairmont trying to score their first touchdown of the game, down 21-3. Borbor's in the backfield. Twins to the left. Michael is the flanker to the left. They motion Borbor into the flat. Throw in the hole. Pass caught. End zone. Touchdown. Pulled in by Fairmont State's Cole Von Cannell. The redshirt sophomore from New Albany, Ohio, has his first touchdown grab as a Fighting Falcon.
0: Yeah, just a little go route out of the tight end position to goal line. He kind of stopped there once he got to the end in Finley, and he turned around. The ball was right on his numbers, and it's a touchdown.
1: All right, extra point for Emmanuel Richardson to get Fairmont back to within 21-10. Snap back, hold down. Kick from Richardson is up, and it is no good. He missed it.
0: Oh, that's a tough break there. But back to that big play to Michael Travis quickly. That two-deep look, we're seeing a lot of two- and three-deep look here from Finley. That pass on the sideline in front of the safety and in behind the corner is open if you can put it in there. Problem is, Sisler just hasn't had the time to be able to throw the ball and make that route. That time his line gave him time to make that big pass downfield. And there's Gage Michael. No one where he needs to be. Made the catch. Next play with touchdown.
1: All right, 21-9. We'll step out. New score, third quarter. Fairmont State trails at Finley. Back in a moment. 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
1: Falcons in the end zone on Devin Sisler's touchdown pass, the third of his season. And it went to the tight end. And, Chris, you know, the downside is you missed the extra point. You also missed a makeable field goal a moment ago. You could be back to a one-possession game here. Left 4 points hanging there. All right, here comes the kickoff return over the 20, 25, out to the 30, 35, 40 on the return, midfield, and a shove-out in Fairmont territory is Dominic Bennett, who has had some big plays in this game. That's his second big play for Finley on the kickoff return.
0: Yeah, missed opportunities has been the story of this game. You talk about points being left on the field. That's 4 points there, and there's a chance to pin him deep, and a big return by Bennett. Sets up Finley in a good position here on first down.
1: Right, we'll see where they marked him out, but it's going to be near the 45-yard line, 44-yard line, first and 10. 43 officially. Fairmont trails 21-9. Finley back to work. Double wing lefts out of the pistol set. Harrison has Davis in the backfield, and he takes the snap, hands the ball off to Davis, and he plows straight ahead. And will be caught and dropped right at the 40-yard line after a gain of 3 on the plays. He ran into the awaiting arms of Fairmont State's Marshall Milam.
0: Well, good wham block that time in motion. Deion Hurt took out the end of that side to allow him to get that extra yardage.
1: Gain of 3, second down and 7. Finley trying to answer the Fairmont State drive here. Fairmont's controlled this third quarter. Unfortunately, only have 6 points to show for it. Second down and 7. Harrison barks instructions, has a wing both sides. Standing tailback is Christian Davis. Play action to him, looking down the seam. Here comes late pressure, floating pass overthrown. Gavin Smith and DeMarcus Daniels had Hurt bracketed. And Harrison, if he throws that ball accurately, it's intercepted.
0: Yeah, double coverage, two-man route, one to that side, one to the other. That's only had it there in the cut, but Fairmont recognized it was a two-man route, one to either side. He just double-teamed Hurt, which isn't a bad idea anytime he's out there, and it's an incomplete pass.
1: Yeah, DeLon Hurt, 2 touchdown catches today. Third down and 7. Falcon defense showing blitz with the linebackers. And they're going to run against that blitz, and down goes Davis inside the 40 at the 38-yard line. Nick Longo was there along with help. It's fourth down and 6.
0: Well, they went for it last time in this fourth down situation at this end of the field, right around that 37-yard line. It looks like they're going

0: to go again.
1: So 0 for 1 on fourth down today is Finley. Call it fourth down and 6. They need the 33-yard line. Fairmont trails 21-9, but the defense trying to get another stop. Harrison claps his hands. Play action. Three-man rush. Has all day. Now he rolls the pocket out to the right. Flag. That's going to be a hold. He's going to float it, and the pass is going to be caught down at the 5-yard line, but it's going to come back. Denny Furlong made the catch down at the 5, but we got a marker down in the backfield.
0: Yeah, this was going to be a hold against UT Martin, the right side of that offensive line. I think it's on Gavin Miller, the right guard, and that is the call, and that'll nullify the catch inside the 5-yard line.
1: And this might change Finley's mindset, too. They might punt now.
0: Yeah, I'll look for them. Let's see, this original line of scrimmage, this will put it back at around the 47-yard line. And they'll more than likely punt here, like you said.
1: Yep. Punt team will trot on. So good job by the defense once again getting that stop, and they're going to force the 6th Finley punt of the afternoon.
0: All right, defense, like they've done all day long, have only given up one long drive touchdown. They come up again big. Now it's up to this offense to try to keep it going.
1: Our punter once again is Owen Clevenger as he waits the long snap of Mylon Brown standing back at the 37-yard line. Fairmont trails 21-9. Here comes pressure. Fairmont got a piece of the last one. This one's away clean, and it's going to hit and check up. Takes a Fairmont big bounce. That bounced about 7 yards to the good for Fairmont. It is downed just short of the 20-yard line.
0: Yeah, thankfully that ball could have been inside the 5, but the bounce went back towards Finley's punter, and a good, decent starting point here for Fairmont here on 1st and 10.
1: Yeah, when you're a punter, you want that check up, but you don't want it like that. That way too much English coming back the wrong way. All right, Fairmont takes over, and the Falcons coming off a great-looking drive last time out, you know, mixing the run and pass beautifully. Scored a touchdown. Now got to work the long field as the Falcons trail in this game 21-9. Ball marked right at the 20-yard line. 1st and 10 for Fairmont State. Snap is back. Sizzler hands the ball off, and crashing forward is the running back out to the 23-yard line, and that is Elijah Tidwell.
0: Yeah, going off the right side behind Malik Bobin, the right guard. Fairmont's rushing today has been inside the tackles. Bobin and Davidson have done a good job up front at the guard positions.
1: 2nd down and 7. Snap, keep it on the ground again, and Tidwell runs it over the 25 to the 27-yard line. So looking at a 3rd and about 3 here.
0: That's fine. You got to keep a rhythm here. 3rd and 3, you live with that every time.
1: Yeah, Fairmont today 5 of 14 on 3rd down conversions. In this game, 3rd and needing the 30. So 3 yards to get. Sizzler with Gage Michael in the slot to the left. Motions Gage across the formation. Going to fake the pitch. Sizzler keeps it, and he's down. Nice design play, but a better defensive play for Finley, and Sizzler is going to be about 2 yards short.
0: Yeah, a little zone read and a keep there by Sizzler, and I think that was the right decision to keep, but unfortunately just wasn't able to get by the defender there that made the stop. So Fairmont, a couple good plays on 1st and 2nd down, but come up empty on 3rd and 3.
1: Yeah, 4th and 2, and the punt team will come on. Ethan Vargo Thomas comes on to punt, standing back at the 13-yard line. So the Falcons, an opportunity there, down 21-9, and cannot get a first down. Fargo Thomas gets off a banger. It's taken at the 22. On a return by Wright over the 30-35, and he takes it. Yeah, big hit. It drops him in his tracks by Jesse Brown, and that'll be near the 35-yard line. It's a time starting to tick away here in this third quarter of play. 1:55 remaining in the third, and it's Finley ball. At the 36, Oilers start this drive, leading 21-9. Right, twins to the right, single receiver to the left, shotgun sidecar. Chase Harrison is ready. Davis is the standing tailback. Play action on a delay. Pass on a quick slant. Thrown wide of Hurt. Incomplete. Good defensive play there as well by Fairmont State's defensive back, Spencer Adderley.

0: And Deion Hurt, the intended receiver, Hurt today, 5 catches, 72 yards, and 2 touchdowns. That time, little RPO, they faked the split zone and went back to Hurt man-on-man coverage, incomplete.
1: Second and 10 from the 36-yard line. Now Harrison looks to the sideline.
0: Six-man box. They may change this to a run here. Notice they got, now the Fairmont's going to walk a safety up late.
1: Going to take away the run.
0: Mm-hmm.
1: Davis going to try it anyway. Runs good into the teeth of the defense. Now he breaks it free. 45 spins out to the 49-yard line on the first down.
0: Well, they had it defended perfectly. They walked up. They knew the audible was coming. They put extra pressure up against the line. It is, the tackle was not made at the line of scrimmage, and it's a first down for the Oilers.
1: A gain to the 49, and first down for Finley as the clock now will go under 1 minute to play in the third quarter. 21-9, Fairmont State trails. Finley right out of midfield, right on the orange F, the center of the field. Pass thrown underneath. Hurt makes the catch. Adderley grabs a hold of him, and he dives, does Hurt towards the 40. And if they give him that
0: stretch.
1: They're not going to give him the stretch. He stepped out at the start of it. So it's a gain of 9, second down on a yard.
0: And he tried to stretch out, and he did. Ball was past the marker, but the knee was down at the 42.
1: All right, playing with some pace now is Finley. Handoff. And Sims will make the tackle right at the line of scrimmage. No gain.
0: Yeah, good defense there by the Falcons. About a yard shy of the first down.
1: Got an injured Falcon, and that's Montel Sims at the bottom of the pile.
0: Boy, we need him healthy. Yeah, he's played good today.
1: Yep, he's your run stopper, your thumper. And Sims tried to walk off under his own power. Hopefully this is just a cramp as he goes down and will be tended to at that point. Again, with time winding thin here in the third quarter of play. Got an injury timeout. We'll step out. Be back in a moment. Fairmont football brought to you all season by Valley Distributing.
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1: Finley leads 21-9 as we play here in the late stages of the third quarter of play. Finley in a third and a yard and a snap back and a run forward near the lead stick.
0: Yeah,
1: quarterback
0: it's gonna
1: be
0: close.
1: Run. Yep.
0: Now the Wildcat. Let's see where they put the ball down. Looks like it might be a little shy. If the line's on the near side gets a spot, it's going to be short.
1: Yeah, they called it fourth down already.
0: Yep.
1: Well, got another injured Falcon after that play. It's going to be fourth down and almost a yard. We'll have to identify who is down there. It's right at the point of the tackle. And actually, they marked the ball back. This is going to be full yard. So no gain on that run for Christian Davis. That's the second time they've tried the Wildcat here today. The first time it was very effective on an explosive play. So you have to wonder now if Fairmont, not a incredibly hot day in Finley, but it's certainly humid. It's starting to get into this part of the game where you see the cramps. You hope that's all it is.
0: Well, let's hope these injuries don't become an issue here.
1: Yeah, for sure, because this defense has played too well.
0: Yeah.
1: At the start of the season, you want to keep these guys healthy and continue to build on these efforts once you get into league play.
0: Yeah, because you got the entire conference slate ahead of you, right? This is where it really begins to count. And A lot of good things today. A lot of positives today, despite the scoreboard reading 21-9. Finley right now, especially defense.

0: defensively. I like what I see. I think this Fairmont team has talent, enough talent defensively. You see it. You just got to eliminate some of the mistakes.
1: All right, here is a fourth down and a long yard, nearly two. See if they dial up here. It's a direct snap once again to Davis, and he is going to go down in the backfield, lost a yard. All kinds of white shirts right at the point of attack. Brown celebrating the most, along with Nick Longo. And Fairmont's defense once again holds Finley on a fourth down.
0: Yeah, I mean, you'll never know it by looking at the score, but Fairmont's defensive line has controlled this side of the football today. They really have. And again, they won the point of attack. Finley's had all sorts of troubles running the football outside of a couple big plays. Fairmont's been a better defensive team today.
1: All right, so Fairmont will get the ball as we head to the fourth quarter of play. That is going to be the end of three here in Finley. A third quarter controlled by Fairmont State. Falcons lead this one, or trail rather, 21-9, but get the ball back with a little momentum. We'll head to the fourth quarter. Fairmont football continues, presented by Valley Distributing.
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1: All right, start of the fourth quarter, and Tidwell carries the ball forward for a few yards out to the 45-yard line. That was Bor on that carries. Fairmont continues to shuffle backs in and out. We've seen more of Tidwell and Bor today. We saw Josh Jones limp off earlier, not sure his availability. Play action Sizzler, and he's going to be sacked at the 42-yard line.
0: Yeah, that's one we probably should have just handed it off to the back, as they blitzed off the edges, and a good job in there defensively by Finley on the stop. That was the backup defensive end, Elijah Shankle, 6'3", 251, a junior.
1: All right, so Sizzler's been dumped a handful of times today, and Fairmont looks at a third and long as we're underway here in the fourth quarter of play, 21-9. Officials timeout, may have another injury for Fairmont. So just a play into, or two plays into this fourth quarter, we get a stoppage.
0: Offensively, just not much going here today, Travis. Seen a couple good things. That last touchdown drive was nice. But again, it's chance here after stopping them fourth down to get the momentum back, and then the first couple plays here, just a dud. You got to find something. It's hard when you're third and long every possession, especially the way this offensive line has played this year. It's just hard to keep that quarterback in the pocket long enough to try to get the ball downfield to get that first down.
1: Yeah, rushing today, Bor 64 yards, Tidwell 57 yards for Fairmont State individually.
0: Again, it's that interior of the front. It's done a good job. Malik Bobin, the center, Jackson Oxley, and the left guard, Liam Davidson, has done a good job in the run game with the interior run. But the pass game has not been there, and the outside run has not been there.
1: Yeah, so far in this game, Fairmont State, 59 plays, 198 yards, 46 for 235 for Finley. Mm-hmm. All right, here we go with a third down.
0: It's hard. We've got third and 12, and those are hard for anybody, even at the pro level.
1: Yeah, from the 41-yard line, needing the 48 of Finley. Snap to Sizzler, stands in and cranks and fires, and he threw a rope. First down to the 46-yard line, right between two defenders, and that is a very tight window to slip that one in, and Jules Alvardo made the catch and moves the sticks.
0: Yeah, good clean pocket that time, allowed him to look downfield to complete Alvarado for the first down.
1: From the 45, first and 10. Snap back, handoff, head of steam, Bor Bor, and then he gets... Yeah.

0: hit and pushed back. Got down to the 41, but then kind of
1: ran into his own
0: ran
1: man.
0: Into his own guy and backpedaled 2 yards, so he loses 2 yards on the advancement. So it is a 2 yard gain.
1: Yeah, better vision there. He bounces off that. Doesn't actually bounce off. He cuts off of it, and he has a lot of room to the sideline that has a first down.
0: All right, gain of 2, second down and 8. Falcons take the snap, hand off Moore.
1: Oh,
0: angling off the left, takes it inside the 40, crashes down to the 38 yard line.
1: Good run off the left side there. There for a second, the quarterback fooled me. I thought the quarterback pulled that, was going to throw into double coverage, but. Good idea there to hand it off to Borbor, and that's going to bring up third and short.
0: Yep, third down and 3-2 down territory for sure. Fairmont down 21-9 as the Falcons continue to shuffle some guys in and out here. And now Sizzler is ready as the center judge backs out. Snap back to Devin. Fakes the pitch. This time he keeps it, runs inside the 35, the 30, down to the 29-yard line. That was the play that they tried to run on that opening drive of the quarter that didn't work. This time it was better spaced than works.
1: Finley showed blitz, and they backed off their inside backers. Now allowed Sisler to hit that hole where they backed off and got the first down, that quick quarterback hitter.
0: Ball down to the 29-yard line, first and 10, Fairmont State out of the pistol. Sizzler hands it to Tidwell. He breaks free and will run it down to the 24. So nice 5-yard gain after first contact for Elijah Tidwell. And Fairmont State on the move here as the clock is winding in the fourth quarter as we're under 13 minutes to play. Out of the pistol set, snap back, handoff again to Tidwell, dances in the hole, finds a crease, takes it down to the 19. They're going to push him back and rolls forward progress, stopped at the 20, yards short of the first down, third down upcoming.
1: Yeah, Tidwell's making the first guy miss. That's what I've liked from him in this run game, and he's been able to find that third and fourth yard every carry, 3 or 4 yards, and you like that. He's been good today.
0: Fairmont trying to pick up the pace here with the clock not on their side. Borbor's in the backfield on third and a yard. Snap, and Borbor tunnels his way inside the 20, and he should have the first down. Needed the 19, and that's exactly where he is. So should be a chain mover for Fairmont State and would be the Falcons' 15th first down of the afternoon. Finley, only 9 first downs today.
1: Yeah, again, this Fairmont defense has been the story. They've been really good. They've been good enough to win this game on the road. Offense has to help, and when I mean help, got to get 6 on this possession. You have to score a touchdown here.
0: All right, Chico Thomas and Gage Michael out to the right, wing to the left. Now they motion the wing into a trips, looking left, over the middle, pass caught, end zone, touchdown, pulled in. Cole Von Cannell, the tight end, his second touchdown catch of the afternoon as Fairmont motioned to trips right, came back weak side, the tight end coming right down the hash. And Sizzler found him, and Fairmont State scores.
1: And that's the other opening against his own defense is that tight end route over the middle underneath the safeties, and they just ran the tight end to that side there again as a touchdown.
0: All right, 21-15, 10:58 remaining in the game. Fairmont will keep the offense out there and go for 2 to try to get it back to a 4-point game. Not a crucial conversion here, but Fairmont dump it to Borbor, and he gets to the goal line but did not get the ball across. He was almost there and then gets hit and shoved back, and Borbor, redshirt sophomore, just has to be a little
1: flag down.
0: Oh, yeah, we do have a flag down, and the quarterback's down. Devin Sizzler got roughed. So the conversion's no good, but Fairmont's going to get another opportunity, but Sizzler is in immense pain. He's up but bent over. But going back to Borbor there, the redshirt sophomore has got to have a little more awareness as to where the goal line is, because he could have taken the ball and put it across. All right, Sizzler will stay in. He's still trying to shake it off in the huddle. Fairmont will get it at the 1.5-yard line. And we'll bring in the jumbo package with the 3 tight ends, and Tidwell will stay in at running back. 10:58 to play, trying to cut it to 21-17. Snap and a give. Tidwell, and he will wiggle in for the 2-point conversion to make it 21-17. And now, Chris George, how important was the missed field goal and the missed extra point? You'd be in a tie game right now.
1: Yeah, you would be. And again, Tidwell, didn't make the first guy miss, but he ran off the first guy's would-be tackle and got in the end zone for that two-point conversion.
0: All right, 21-17 with 10:58 remaining here.

0: in the fourth quarter of play. Fairmont State right back into the game, and a energetic Fairmont State sideline greets the offense. We'll be back in a moment. 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
0: Falcons back in the game, 21-17. Got to cover the kickoff and a return out to the 25-30, and still fighting out to the 33-yard line is Wright, and he's finally run into the bench area along the far side. We'll have to see where they spot the ball. But the Fairmont defense, an opportunity here. They have played tremendous football today, but right now this is a crucial series.
4: Yeah, look for Finley to get back to the passing game here early to try to find Deion Hurd, something he tried to do to start the second half. Worked a little bit for him. They've been trying like crazy to establish the run game. They've not been able to do so outside of a couple long ones. So let's see if the defense can win here. Plenty of time in this game.
0: Yep, 10:47. No timeouts. Actually, Fairmont took a timeout. They got two left. Bennett is in the backfield for Finley. And they're going to hand it to him. And Bennett is going to be driven down in the backfield at the 32. Jeffrey Polk, loss of two on the play.
4: Yeah, I'm surprised. They keep trying to run the ball on first down. It's not worked for them, and that's why Fairmont's in this game. Defense has slowed down the run. They forced the behind the chains on first down, now in the second long.
0: Loss of three. Second down and 13 for Finley. And their rush yards here on this afternoon now going in reverse. 26 carries, 128 yards. Snap. Harrison stands in. Late pressure comes. He is rolling out to the right. He's throwing underneath, and a catch made at the 39-yard line by Denny Furlong right in front of the corner, but a short gainer out to the 39-yard line. Third down and six upcoming.
4: Yeah, three-man pressure that time for Fairmont. Allowed the quarterback have some extra time. Third and medium.
0: All right, Finley, 3 of 13 on third down conversions today. They need the 45. Clock winding at 9:50 remaining in the fourth quarter. Harrison, shotgun, sidecar to the right is Davis. Harrison steps up, throws underneath, pass caught short of the first down. Tight end caught it, but Polk and Longo get Donovan O'Leary to the ground. It's fourth and a yard, and does Finley dare? They will not. Punt team comes on.
4: Yeah, I think they want to flip the field here and back Fairmont State up to make them go the long field here, knowing they have a touchdown lead or a four-point lead here. Fourth and one, and Fairmont could stop them. They got a golden chance to take the lead, so they're...
0: Yeah, punt team's on.
4: Yep, they're going to punt.
0: Yep, Clevenger is standing back inside the 30-yard line. Waits the snap. Fairmont's in punt safe here on fourth and a yard. Don't want to do anything dumb. And the punt is away. It's going to sail out of bounds.
4: Good.
0: It was out deep out of bounds. The official runs up the sideline. Oh, going to give him a good spot at the 20.
4: Favorable. I thought this would have been right on the 35-yard line.
0: All right, Fairmont, 80 yards away, 8:55 to play, but a chance here to take the lead if they can mount a drive. Down 21-17. Fairmont has outplayed Finley in the second half. No question about it.
4: You've done a good job with the run game inside the tackles. You found the tight end against this two-deep zone. It's been open. So there's some things you've done here in the second half that's worked. Keep working at it and keep doing it until they stop it.
0: All right, first and 10. Sizzler back out there after he took that low shot on the two-point conversion. Moments ago, 21-17, Fairmont trails, 8:55 to play. On the road is the 10th-ranked team in the country. Division 2, bad snap. It came in. Sizzler falls back on it at the 3-yard line.

0: down, officially 27. 8:19 to play. Motion across the formation. Snap is back. Handoff into the middle of the line. Runs the running back out to the 5-yard line. That was Tidwell. So he gets back 3 yards, and now Fairmont in another third and impossible here.
1: I think at this juncture, Travis, you just want to try to get some yards here for your punter. You don't want to punt from the back of your own end zone here. Tidwell checks out.
0: All right, again, Fairmont has to advance the ball all the way out to the 30. Backed up at their own 5. Third down, delayed give up the middle. Over the 5 and fighting to the 10-yard line. Give him the 9. Knee down is Borbor. And the punt team will come on. But Fairmont's offense, again, puts the defense in a tough spot as they blow a golden opportunity.
1: Yeah, bad snap. You know, not sure who to put it on there. Could have been either way, but it doesn't matter. Now your punter is going to putt from his own end zone with about 8:55 to go here.
0: Eighth punt of the day for Ethan Vargo-Thomas, 43-yard average. Boots it out, and it's a good-looking kick. Ball going to be taken 42-yard line. On the return right over the 50, 45, a Fairmont 40, look out, 35, 30, angling near side to the 25, the 20, stop and go, missed tackle, 15, 10, dives for the pylon, touchdown. For Finley on the punt return, score. And the special teams for Fairmont State cost them a touchdown there as Cameron Wright, the junior from Twinsburg, Ohio, returns it about 57 yards. We'll have to see what they say officially for a touchdown, but an absolute killer for Fairmont State. And you give up a special team score, you left 4 points out there in special teams that could have had you in a tied game.
1: Well, Vargo-Thomas just had to get rid of it before it got blocked, so it ended up being a line drive kick. And the ball got down there really before the coverage could get there. And you can't blame Vargo-Thomas because he knew he had to get rid of it quickly. And without the coverage getting down there, it ended up being a punt return for a touchdown. The point after is up, and it's good.
0: 28-17, our new score. So Fairmont State, golden opportunity goes by the wayside. 6:49 remaining in the fourth quarter. We'll be back in just a moment. Fairmont football brought to you all season by Valley Distributing.
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0: Finley leads 28-17. Kickoff returned, and probably a mistake there from Spikes. Yeah. The youngster should have taken a knee in the end zone. Tries to bring it out. Yeah. Stop short of the 20.
1: Yeah, he's trying to make a play. I get that, but it was a mistake. Take the knee, get the touchback. Now you're behind the 20 here. Well, first and 10, down 28-17, 6:40. To go here in this fourth quarter.
0: All right, Fairmont's offense comes out. Falcons have scored one touchdown, one field goal drive in the game, and the defense has given them multiple opportunities. So it's been the offense and the special teams today that have been Fairmont's undoing. Here's Sizzler. He sacked back at the 9-yard line. Should have, again, handed the ball off. Jones got him and rolled him down.
1: I think he tried to hand it off, but the running back had just slipped back. Yeah, he didn't take it, or it was just late. He just got away from him, and Sisler decided to keep it, and as soon as he did, he got hit and sacked.
0: All right, loss on that play. Back to the 10-yard line, so a loss of 8, and that'll bring up second down and long.

0: And another snap over his head, and Sizzler's just going to kick it out of the back of the end zone. That'll draw a flag, but that's going to be a safety for Fairmont State. And all of a sudden, the simple things like the quarterback center exchange and the shotgun have become a big problem, and it's really been all game. That's about the fourth time it's happened.
1: And we've not seen issues with the snap in the first two games. We do here today, and we got to figure out what's going on here. I don't know if it's a cadence thing, or it's just bad snapping of the football, or maybe they're trying to do something up front, mixing signals, and we haven't seen a delay of game called against a defense for that today. Doesn't mean they're not doing it, but there's been some confusion up front, you know, with their nose guard and our center. Something we'll have to find out. Maybe we'll hear more on the coaches' show this week on if there was something there or causes these bad snaps. Five bad snaps.
0: Yeah, so Chris, you had a chance here with the ball, chance to win the game potentially, or at least take a late lead, and now two snaps have ruined that chance and now cost you 2 points.
1: And it's also cost the defense today. This defense has played well enough to win this game. And it's been the mistakes all around, special teams, offense, you name it. It's been there. This defense has allowed 7 points all day, really on a long field. That's it.
0: All right, 6:44 to play, and now Fairmont will have to free kick it and give the ball back to Finley.
1: Yeah, 30-17. Down two scores now. Unfortunately, though, on that safety, Finley, like you said, is going to get the ball back. And one thing we can say is Fairmont has done a good job against the run game today. So Finley's going to try to run clock, you would think, but they've been able to run the football. So hopefully Fairmont can get this football back for their offense again quickly.
0: All right, Connor Mollahan is going to decide to tee it. You can punt it or kick it here on a free kick. And Connor's going to choose to tee it at the 20-yard line and kick it away from left to right. Gets the whistle from down below, runs up and approaches the football and bangs it end over end kick. Going to bounce at the 25. That is a loose ball. Finley's got to cover it, and they were lazily going after it. They finally do fall on it at the 29-yard line because that is a free football that Fairmont could have recovered, but Finley does topple on it at the 29-yard line. First and 10 for the Oilers, now in command, leading 30-17. All right, six and some change left. Two timeouts for Fairmont State as the Finley offense will check in with Bennett in the backfield.
1: They've only tried to run outside a couple times today. Most of that stuff's been between the tackles in their run game.
0: All right, first and 10 from the 29-yard line. Oilers with Chase Harrison remaining in at quarterback. Play actions. Drops. Now has a lane ahead. Runs. Defender coming from behind, and it will get him down to the 27-yard line. And Harrison heard footsteps, so he was able to cradle the football because Montel Sims ran up his backside, and that'll go as a Sims sack.
1: Hey, still limping out there from he was shaking up earlier, but that heart and hustle was all there. Good job, Montel Sims. He's been good today.
0: All right, loss back to the 27, loss of 3 on the play for Montel Sims, transfer from IUP. Second down and 13. Here's a give and tripped up at the 30 over the 35-yard line is Dominic Bennett. See where his knee hit. Should be right at the 35-yard line. So a gain of about 7 on that carry. Gets Finley in a third down and 4.
1: Yeah, Dominic Bennett's been the better of the two backs today. Christian Davis led him last week of 111 yards. Bennett today has been the workhorse.
0: Three-man front. And Harrison watching that play clock as it continues to wind down. Fairmont down by 2 scores. Here's Harrison. Stands in the pocket, throws late over the middle, and the pass caught down at the 47-yard line. Tightly guarded was Denny Furlong.
1: Double cover, too.
0: Yep, he was. And jumping on his back is DeMarcus Daniels, and that's one of the best throws that Chase Harrison has delivered today.
1: Yeah, Furlong, just big body there, just kind of got in front there and made that catch, but still we had two guys there just couldn't get him down.
0: All right, first and 10. That'll cost you a couple of minutes in clock as well. Ball at the 46-yard line as it continues to work inside of 6 minutes. Fairmont trails 30-17. Trailing the Oilers. Handoff goes to Bennett. Long goes. Got him. And Nick wrestles him down at the 45-yard line.

0: yard line, gain of a yard for Bennett on that play. He came in 6 carries, 35 yards last week for this Findlay Oiler team. Again, Findlay will make the return trip to Duval-Rozier Field next season. One of 3 non-conference opponents for Fairmont State. Luke Barker told me on Wednesday night, still looking for one more. Fairmont's going to play a road game in Michigan next year.
1: How about that?
0: All right, here's Harrison in the shotgun. Clock winding, under 5 minutes to play. And again, Harrison doing a good job working that play clock down under 5 seconds before he calls for the snap from Byron Faith, their center. From the 45, second down and 9. Snap to Harrison. Late pressure comes, gets hit, he throws. It's a wounded duck, and it falls incomplete down to the 29-yard line.
1: Yeah, good defense in there. But I'd like to see the replay of that, see who came in there late and drilled the quarterback as he was still. It was a good legal hit. Didn't go high. Just got him right there in the chest. Incomplete.
0: Yeah, I think it was Jeffrey Polk, the linebacker, blitzing on the strong side of the play. Came right into the quarterback's face. That gets the clock stopped on a third down and 9. Good. Fairmont's defense has been great today on conversions. Findlay just 4 of 17, including 4 of 15 on third down conversions. This is the third and 9. Harrison takes the snap, looks right, now runs up in the pocket. He's going to dance to the 45, missed tackle 40, and got just enough of him to pull him down at the 39-yard line. Jeffrey Polk, again, got just enough of the quarterback to knock him off his stride. It's going to be fourth down and 3.
1: Yeah, Harrison's best run of the day. And unfortunately, that good run is going to give him a 4th and 3. Timeout.
0: Yeah, officials timeout here, as they've got Montel Sims is down again back at the 45-yard line, and he's been fighting through a lower leg injury that he had in the third quarter. And again, hopefully it's just cramps, but he is down in a seated position once again. All right, let's bottom of the hour. Let's pause 10 for station ID. 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
0: So Montel Sims being attended to on the field as we have a stoppage here late in the fourth quarter of play. Under 5 remaining. Fairmont State trailing Findlay 30-17.
1: Yeah, big score right now in the Big 12. Second quarter, 6 minutes to go. Oklahoma State leads Oregon, Stillwater 17-7. Remember last year, Oregon kind of ran it up on Oklahoma State, scored 69. And Oklahoma State with a little payback in mind today, it looks like.
0: All right. Findlay, it looks like they came out on fourth down with the offense on the field and then took a timeout. So they're going to come over and discuss this fourth down and 3. Check the game numbers for you here through about 3.5 quarters, 3+ quarters. Fairmont, 71 offensive plays to Findlay's 55.
1: Yeah.
0: 219 yards for the Falcons, 276 for Findlay.
1: Yeah.
0: Passing the football thus far today, Devin Sizzler, who has gone the distance, 15 of 23, 127, an interception, a pair of touchdowns. Meanwhile, Chase Harrison for Findlay, 13 of 25. 135. He has thrown 2 touchdowns along with 1 interception. Rushing the football, Fairmont, 48 carries, 92 yards, 1.9 yards per carry. Findlay, 30 carries, 141, 4.7, but they've had 2 big runs that have skewed that numbers. I kind of feel like, you know, that number from Fairmont surprises me. It almost feels like Fairmont has been more successful than just 92 yards rushing today.
1: And you look at, I think, if you take out those 2 big runs, it's only been about 2 yards of carry so far here.
0: All right, 4th down and 3. Bennett is to the left of Harrison. Actually, it's Bennett. Might be a tight end to his right.
1: Cover 0 for Fairmont. Everybody up front.
0: Yeah, Bennett looks over to the sideline, clapped his hands a couple of times. They're trying to see if Fairmont will jump.

0: Trump, and now it looks like they either will take a timeout or take a delay a game.
1: I think they're going to take the delay a game. Yep, that is the call. Called a timeout previously, so delay a game. This will give the punter some room. 3:10 to go.
0: All right, so Clevenger will come on to punt. Again, Fairmont has held the Oilers to just 10 first downs in the game, and this will be their ninth punt of the afternoon. So, again, winning football from the defense.
1: Yeah, winning football from the defense, but that's about it today as far as winning football goes for Fairmont.
0: All right, Clevenger standing back at the 41-yard line, waiting the long snap. Fairmont trails 30-17. Snap is back, and Clevenger, they come after him, gets rid of it, and he's going to try to pooch it down there. Got too much on it. It hits the goal line, and a jumping attempt to save it from going into the end zone.
1: Wow, they're going to stay down at the one.
0: Did they?
1: Yeah, they did.
0: Yeah, they are. So somebody from Finley down there was able to leap from the goal line about 2 yards into the end zone. And, again, remember in college, it's body, not ball. If that was the pros, that is a touchback for sure. But a great job trying to pick up the young man's number. Looks like number 19 was able to leap in the air and keep that one from going into the end zone. And if that's right, that's Danny Stoddard, a backup quarterback, transfer from University of Cincinnati.
1: I'm showing this again on the replay. You just don't have a good angle to tell if his foot is on the goal line when he touches that football.
0: He's a yard deep in the end zone before he left his feet, so that's a terrible call by the officials. And you got one standing right at the goal line looking at it. Nope. Great call by the officials because they take it back to the 20.
1: Yeah.
0: All right, first and 10. Play action. Sizzler hit as he throws. Lollipop pass. That one easily picked. 43-yard line. That one could have been called on a fair catch as Sizzler got hit as he threw. And Luke Weyrich was able to pick it off.
1: Yeah, Weyrich just playing center field there as Sizzler was hit. He was hit hard when he threw that football. And pressure that time from the Oilers off the edge, as they'll show the replay here, and they come straight through on a jailbreak blitz. And ends up being an interception.
0: Yep, 43, second pick thrown today by Devin Sizzler, and Finley will take over with 2:51 remaining here in the football game as they're just looking to run the clock out here from the Fairmont 44-yard line, leading 30-17. All right, pistol set to the right for Harrison. Takes the snap, hands the ball off to Bennett. Bennett is down back of the 49-yard line. So Marcus Daniels was there for Fairmont State, and Karan Awadis also around the play. Yeah. Be a loss of three.
1: Again, they just can't run today. Good job, Fairmont's defense, again, sniffing out the run and making the stop in the backfield, second and 13.
0: Clock winding, 2:27 remaining. Fairmont trails 30-17. Falcons have a timeout remaining. Pistol set, but no hurry here. Harrison claps his hands, but it's a dummy count.
1: Nine-man box, cover zero, man on the outside.
0: From the 47-yard line, takes the snap, handoff. Bennett right up the gut, missed tackle, 40, 35, 30, 25, 20, 15, 10, 5, touchdown.
1: Yeah, cover zero, and once he gets by that wave, he's gone. There's no one back in support with man coverage on the outside. Little hesitation handoff to the big play guy today, Dominic Bennett. That's his second big long, actually his third long run of the day, and the stats aren't going to look like at the end of the day, but it's been three long runs has been the difference for them today with their run game, and it's a touchdown for the Oilers.
0: Yeah, you hate to give that one up because it skews the numbers and makes Fairmont's defensive effort look worse than it actually was today.
1: Extra point is up, and it is good, and it's 38-17 Oilers. 2:04 to go here in this game, Travis. Yep.
0: Dominic Bennett, 123 yards rushing on the afternoon. As he houses that one, again, Fairmont loading the box to stop the run, and that's the risk reward.
1: And three of his carries are probably about, around 80 of the 100 yards today.
0: All right, so hard to believe early in this fourth quarter, Fairmont State was in a situation with the ball down one possession with a chance to go down and score, and you go back to the bad snap.
1: Yeah, five of them today.
2: Yeah, that killed the opportunity.
1: A couple turnovers off those snaps, and, you know, it's just unfortunate. Plus,

0: You've had some other turnovers as well in this game. And, again, it's your own mistake. Again, a lot of this stuff is correctable. I understand that. But, again, the offensive line still not giving the quarterback Sisler enough time in that pocket to throw downfield. Everything in the pass game, other than a couple times, have been had to come out of his hands quickly.
1: Yeah, Luke Barker thought that this D-line from Findlay might be the best Fairmont would see all season. And while they've not been dominant by any stretch of the imagination, they have made some key plays when they've needed to. All right, kickoff from Zach Bards. That one will be fielded at the 6-yard line on the return over the 10. There goes Spikes to the 20. Angling left, 25 to the 30, 35, and tackled at the 35-yard line. So Fairmont will get the ball with under 2 minutes to play and their final offensive opportunity of the afternoon, trailing now 37-17. Yeah,
0: Spikes has shown a little something today. He had one little mistake on a kick return when he took it out of his own end zone. Other than that, we've seen him on offense a couple series. He's someone that might help him here in the future.
1: All right, ball going to be spotted. I got an injury as well at the end of the play. Around the 34-yard line.
0: Back on the road next week, Travis, at Wheeling. Conference play begins next week against Wheeling University, and it doesn't get easier, but I think there's a lot to build on here with your defense. If they play like they did next week, it's going to keep Fairmont in the game. You just got to kind of figure out something offensively. First, it starts to clean up the mistakes, then trying to work on that offensive line, find the right five up front. It's going to help you be successful going forward.
1: Yeah, and again, Wheeling kicks off at 4 o'clock today for their afternoon contest with Lake Erie up in Wheeling. We've got two MEC games in progress, 1:48 to play in the fourth, and Frostburg leads Assumption 24-19. But Assumption has the ball, it looks like, at the Frostburg 48-yard line. So they've got some time, and they're on the move in that one. Meanwhile, West Liberty is leading post 28-7, 7:47 to play in the third quarter of action in that contest. All right, Fairmont State ball. Again, with the clock at 1:53 after a Sisler incompletion on first down. Second down and 10 from the 35-yard line. Clock is stopped. Sisler takes the snap, looks left, guns it left, passes wide of the mark, but caught at the 44-yard line and pulled in there on the second catch of the afternoon for Jules Alvardo. It's going to be third down and 2. Barmore is back in the backfield, but Sisler going to throw again. Whips it, and this time it was not caught at the 48-yard line, coming right back to Jules Alvardo, and that one again thrown wide, but he couldn't snag it.
0: Yeah, once he turned around, the ball was already on him, so there was no chance for him to try to catch that ball.
1: All right, fourth down and 2. Clock stopped at 1:29.
0: It's got to get the first down here. Figure out a way to get a couple yards and keep this drive going.
1: Eli Sibley, tight end to the right side of the formation. Snap back, Sisler steps up.
0: Him.
1: Yeah, he's going to run 45, first down, out to the 49-yard line.
0: Had Gage Michael open underneath, didn't want to go there, but instead Sisler takes it and runs for the first down.
1: Yeah, first down. He's been a little banged ever since that late hit on him on the two-point conversion. He gets up and limps back to the huddle and sets it up. Snaps it back. Sisler whips it, looking for Gage Michael. Just overthrown.
0: Man.
1: And Michael got tied up just enough that cost him a step, and that's where the ball was overthrown.
0: Yeah, he had another receiver open in the middle, but Michael was wide open. Just couldn't connect there, and Sisler still shaking up there. He's walking, limping a little bit there on that lower leg.
1: All right, second down and 10. Very easily could have been defensive holding there on Findlay because Gage Michael was slowed up just enough, but I thought there was enough contact there to call that, but no flag. Sisler looks left, rolls out to the right, directing traffic. Now is going to throw it down towards the end zone. Passes dropped down at the 14-yard line. Here
0: late
1: comes
0: flag.
1: The flag.
0: Yep.
1: Yeah, Gage Michael interfered with.
0: Yeah, it's going to be pass interference. This will be 15 yards and a first down.
1: So we wanted to call a play go. Now we get it. 101, clock stop, pass interference on Findlay. And Fairmont will pick up the first down by way of penalty. Findlay's made some mistakes here in the second half.

0: not played clean either. As checking the penalty numbers, that's their eighth flag for 67 yards today. Fairmont flagged three times for 34, all those in the first half. All right, new line of scrimmage, 37-yard line, first and 10. Fairmont State trailing by 20. Sizzler goes back to the far sideline and put too much air under it. This one is picked off on the return over the 30-35. Out to midfield, picked off by Damone Thomas, the freshman defensive back, as Sizzler tried to float that one along the sideline, and it just hung in the air too long. Third pick this afternoon for Devin Sizzler as Fairmont's turnover woes continue in week number three.
1: Yeah, just underthrown there, and Thomas made a good job adjusting to the ball, making that interception. But again, pressure was coming late. He knew it was coming and just didn't get enough into that throw. But it was, in fairness, the receiver was double covered, and turnover again on Fairmont.
0: Yeah, trying to force it in there to Rollo Wesley. So Finley can go to victory formation and complete their home opener in successful fashion, leading 37-17, and that's what they'll do. A knee is taken. Fairmont State will not stop the clock, and the Falcons are going to come away with a 20-point defeat and drop to 0-3 on the season this afternoon in Findlay, Ohio. Final score, 37-17. We'll come back for the Valley Distributing Falcon postgame report. That comes your way after this timeout. 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
0: Well, the Falcons will make the five-hour return home back to Fairmont today as Finley's players down in the end zone ringing their victory bell one by one. 37-17, the final score, and Chris George, you come back to Fairmont, get ready for Wheeling. And, you know, a lot of the same questions that you had unanswered going into today you have coming out, and that is got to find some consistency offensively. Got a lot of young guys. I mean, that's the first thing you got to say about this team offensively. Just got a lot of youth there. You've got an inexperienced quarterback. Receiving core, for the most part, is all completely new and green, and you're just struggling to find consistency offensively. Feel good about your defense, but today your special teams let you down, cost you 10 points.
1: Yeah, your special teams let you down. The mistakes in general let you down. Quarterback center exchanges let you down. Offensive line still trying to find the right five. You know, I think your guard play inside on the run game was good today. But the center, you know, we got to figure out the snap issues, quarterback as well, the cadence, the tackles, got to figure that out. They tried a new tackle today. We mentioned that at the beginning of the broadcast. But the one positive thing,

0: thing is, you got a defense, and if you can find some consistency on offense, you've got a defense good enough to win with in this conference. They have proven today against a power in D2 and Finley, a team that's ranked, that they can play defense. We saw a little bit of that in week one against Dayton. They gave the Flyers some trouble early in that game defensively. Saw some good things. There's enough speed on that side of the ball. There's enough strength up front with your nose guard and tackles. I think you got something there to work with. But offensively, you got to figure it out. You know, at times we see a few things in the run game we like, the pass game, a lot of inexperience out there at the wide receiver spot. Pretty much, let's face it, until Highsmith comes back, it's been Gage Michaels, the only experienced receiver, and you got a new starting quarterback right now in Sisler.
1: All right, final numbers, Fairmont 17 first downs, 49 attempts, 97 yards on the ground. Quarterback Devin Sisler in his first collegiate start, 16 of 29, 135 yards, two touchdowns, but three interceptions. Fairmont 78 plays, 232 yards in the game. Fairmont, how about this number, Chris? Fumbled 10 times in the game, lost one, but you had four turnovers. I mean, that's an incredible number.
0: I think that's a stat I never heard before.
1: I don't think so either. I mean, that's a season worth of fumbles usually. So 10 fumbles, lost one in the game. Three flags, 34 yards, punted seven times in the afternoon. 8 of 20 on third down, 2 of 2 on fourth down. Time of possession, Fairmont possessed it nearly, well, more than half a quarter longer than Finley, 34-17 to 25. 43. Finley on the afternoon, just some of their highlights. They rushed today for, 183 yards on the ground, 135 through the air, 59 plays, 318 yards on the afternoon. They defeat Fairmont by the final of 37-17. We'll set up next week when we return after this final timeout from Finley after this.
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1: Back on the road, Wheeling will be the opposition. Again, the Cards kicking off here in about an hour against their opponent today, Lake Erie College. Chris and I will have the call for you from Bishop Schmidt Field on the campus of Wheeling University. That'll be next Saturday, 11:45 will be the airtime. I'm sorry, 12:45 airtime. It's a 1 o'clock kick next Saturday from Wheeling. One final check at the Mountain East Conference scoreboard. Had Frostburg coming down the stretch there in their game, and with the Assumption. And I'll try to get you a final on that one if I can get the stat.
0: While you look there, Travis, I looked it up. Assumption's in Worcester, Mass.
1: There you go.
0: No idea until I looked it up, so I cheated.
1: Long trip. Long trip down to Frostburg. 24-19. Bobcats do hang on to pick up the victory in that one over in Maryland. They're heading to the fourth quarter. West Liberty leads post 28-14. Luke Barker Show coming up Wednesday night. We'll talk about some of the positives and some of the tribulations the Fairmont had today against Finley with Coach Barker on Wednesday night from 7 until 8 o'clock at the 1912 Tavern located in the Fairmont Field Club. We'll talk to you from 7 until 8 o'clock. Chris and I back with you again next Saturday.

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KC and the Sunshine Band, That's the Way I Like It on Sky 106.5, Clarksburg's greatest hits. Well, good afternoon, everybody. It is Colin Rose, just hanging out with you on this Saturday. Hope you're enjoying your weekend. Hey, if you're looking for something fun to do, family fun, that is, they've got the 72nd Johnstown Community Fair going on today. There is free kids games and face painting. Pony Rides is a free petting zoo. Great food. Check it out. Check it out. There's a 6 p.m. auction as well. Johnstown Community Fair is happening today on Johnstown Road. That's 4 miles west of Route 20. Well, keep it right here. Got music from Bon Jovi coming your way next on Sky.

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5: Almost heaven weather. Here's your Metro News forecast. Tonight, expect a heavy thunderstorm early, followed by mostly cloudy skies. It'll be warm and humid with a low of 66. Tomorrow will bring humid conditions with morning clouds giving way to sunny intervals in the afternoon. There's a chance of a thunderstorm in some areas as temperatures reach a high of 81. Tomorrow night will be rather cloudy and humid with a few thunderstorms, especially in the early hours, and a low of 62. That's your AccuWeather forecast.

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Alias, More Than Words on Sky 106.5, Clarksburg's Greatest Hits. Colin Rose with you. And coming up Monday morning, we're going to have your chance to win a $20 gift certificate to the Weekend Bistro and Bar at the Meadowbrook Mall in Bridgeport. 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And join us on Monday in the 7 o'clock hour. We'll have your chance to win a $20 gift certificate to the Weekend Bistro and Bar on The Breakfast Show. Keep it right here. Hall & Oates coming your way next.

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0: Janet Jackson on Sky 106.5, Clarksburg's Greatest Hits. Colin Rose with you on Saturday, and we got a big night of music and appreciation for our local veterans and their families tonight at the Clarksburg Amphitheater. Titan Roofing is bringing you a free concert, and this is open to everyone courtesy of Titan Roofing, and it's happening at the Clarksburg Amphitheater tonight. 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Now, the doors will open at 6 tonight. 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Don't miss it. Maxi Priest coming up next. 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
8: Here's your Metro News forecast. Tonight, expect a heavy thunderstorm early, followed by mostly cloudy skies. It'll be warm and humid with a low of 66. Tomorrow will bring humid conditions with morning clouds giving way to sunny intervals in the afternoon. There's a chance of a thunderstorm in some areas as temperatures reach a high of 81. Tomorrow night will be rather cloudy and humid with a few thunderstorms, especially in the early hours, and a low of 62.

Sky 106.5, Clarksburg's greatest hits. Colin Rose with you. And join me on The Breakfast Show this week because Spike and I are going to have your chance to win two tickets to go see WVU taking on Oklahoma State on September 26th. And this is courtesy of the Greater Bridgeport CVB. And one lucky listener is going to go to the game to get the two tickets. They also get a Blue Lot parking pass and two tickets to the hospitality tent before the game with all that great food and stuff. So how do you enter? Well, it's very easy. Just play our games all week. We'll have different games throughout the week, including Not So Impossible Quiz. You could win that and be in the drawing to win those this whole nice prize pack from the Bridgeport CVB to see WVU taking on Oklahoma State. Also, you could play the Friday Feud. 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Or I'll do some just special ones just for this throughout the week. Think fast on Wednesdays. Another way to get into this drawing. So tune in to The Breakfast Show all this week for your chance to win and get into the qualification for two tickets.

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Leonard Skinner, Sweet Home Alabama on Sky 106.5, Clarksburg's Greatest Hits. Colin Rose with you. Thank you so much for tuning in on this Saturday. 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
8: Here's your Metro News forecast. Tonight, expect a heavy thunderstorm early, followed by mostly cloudy skies. It'll be warm and humid with a low of 66. Tomorrow will bring humid conditions with morning clouds giving way to sunny intervals in the afternoon. There's a chance of a thunderstorm in some areas as temperatures reach a high of 81. Tomorrow night will be rather cloudy and humid with a few thunderstorms, especially in the early hours, and a low of 62.

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0: An emotion obsession on Sky 106.5, Clarksburg's greatest hits. Colin Rose hanging out with you on this Saturday, and tonight is a big night of music and appreciation for our local veterans and their families at the Clarksburg Amphitheater, thanks to our friends at Titan Roofing. They got a free concert for you tonight featuring Nashville recording artist Cody Clayton Eagle. They're also going to have over $8,000 in prizes and giveaways. Now, the doors are open right now, but you can check out the music starting at 7 o'clock, so you still got time to get over there for the free concert tonight. It's open to everyone, courtesy of our friends at Titan Roofing.
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2: Here's your Metro News forecast. Tonight, expect a heavy thunderstorm early, followed by mostly cloudy skies. It'll be warm and humid with a low of 66. Tomorrow will bring humid conditions with morning clouds giving way to sunny intervals in the afternoon. There's a chance of a thunderstorm in some areas as temperatures reach a high of 81. Tomorrow night will be rather cloudy and humid with a few thunderstorms, especially in the early hours, and a low of 62. That's your AccuWeather.

0: That's a Pretenders, Brass in Pocket on Sky 106.5, Clarksburg's Greatest Hits. It's Colin Rose. Thank you so much for tuning in on this Saturday. We are your home for Fairmont State football, and they will return again next Saturday. Falcons are heading to Wheeling, and it's all happening at 1 p.m. Chris George and Travis Jones will have all the action, as they will all season long, presented by Valley Distributing. 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
6: 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All right, yes, owner of A Lonely Heart.

I Feel Love. That's Donna Summer on Retro Mix. And that song was originally half of the speed of what you just heard. But there was a production error in the studio that accidentally added a delay at the same tempo as the beat, which gave it that doubled up high tempo sound. It wound up going up to the top 10 in 1977 and becoming a big disco hit for Donna. All right, Pat Benatar now.

Beat It. That's Michael Jackson on Retro Mix. Of course, Eddie Van Halen on the guitar solo there that really showcased Michael as just an all-around rock star. Eddie giving him that rock credibility. In fact, you know what? We should play some Van Halen coming up in a few minutes. In the meantime, we're in the mix. Huey Lewis in the news. The heart of rock and roll.

warning. Retromix may cause severe cases of nostalgia, uncontrollable toe-tapping, and the irresistible urge to call your old high school crush. Retromix is not responsible for any life-changing decisions made while under the influence of music. You've been warned. Now back to the

0: Panama. That's Van Halen in the mix on Retro Mix. And congrats going out to Alex Van Halen, the legendary drummer of the group. He and Eddie lived in the Netherlands until 1962 when they moved to Los Angeles. And now Alex has been awarded the Order of the Lion of the Netherlands. That is the highest civilian knighthood they have. It's used to recognize merits in the arts, science, sports, and literature. 855-40-RETRO is our number if we can do anything for you. Music coming up from Men at Work by request. Also Madonna, Rick Springfield, and more on the way.
1: 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We'll be right back.
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19: Well, Men at Work is going on tour as of next week. Lead singer Colin Hay also has some dates coming up this month with Ringo Starr's All-Star Band. Here is Men at Work, Down Under, in the mix on Retro Mix.

Grease, Frankie Valli there on Retro Mix, a big disco record. Another name that was huge in the world of disco was Rod Temperton. He wrote a bunch of disco hits for the band Heatwave. He wrote for Michael Jackson, and he wrote this song for the incredible George Benson. A song about a night on the town, appropriately titled, Gimme the Night. You got it in the mix on Retro Mix.

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Technotronic was huge in the late 80s. They were out of Belgium, and they wanted to take European house music and mix it with hip-hop, and they came up with that very distinct sound. That song made it all the way to number 6 on the charts. All right, we're in the mix. 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

0: Jesse's Girl, Rick Springfield on Retro Mix, a song that was released really at the height of his fame. He was also playing Dr. Noah Drake on the soap opera General Hospital right before the song hit, and it ended up becoming his only number one. Here's our number if you want a request. 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We'll come back with them. Also, Tina Marie, Prince, and more all on the way.
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